I like to envelop you in a different artistic scene. And coming up in today's show, in the first hour, I'm going to share with you a conversation that I had with Nam-based pop rock artist Gigi about their first ever solo release, Those Shoes You March In, which is available on streaming now. And of course, I'm going to play the track for you very shortly. Then, as always, you'll get to hear from FBI's Album of the Week, which this week is Kea Blue's KB Forever, an album that transitions between genres including hip-hop, electronic, soul, all to explore the theme of survival and recovery. In the second hour, I'll be sharing with you my experience running an independent magazine stall at the Blue Mountains Zine Fair that happened on both Saturday and Sunday last week, but I was there on Sunday. And as I reminisce, you'll get to hear some conversations that I was lucky enough to have with other zinesters. And after that, I have a similar event, if you find the Zine Fair fascinating, to recommend to you for tonight. So, to start us off, I wanted to share with you a single from a local experimental ambient artist called Tina Gray. This track came out on Friday, and I hope it will hit you like a sweet dream. And the track has the lyrical sentiment, "Going back and forth again, do it again. I'm winning a losing war. I surrender to try again." With that sentiment, I hope this track might help you to contemplate a decision that you need to make. It's very contemplative. So, this is Tina Gray with the track I'm Navigating. I'm Zara Upfold, and you're listening to FBI.

Bit of a modern day Elliot Smith there. That was Jonah Paz with the track Spider. Before that, you heard from Opaly with Flutter Away, and on top was Tina Gray with I'm Navigating. The next track I'm going to play for you also comes straight out of Sydney. It's a collaboration between One Tablespoon and Cherry Chola. It's called Pink Dress here on FBI.

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2: Quelqu'un de manger, c'est beaucoup parlé. Même on the battlefield, Alexander the Great, I'm the general. This time, let me that real, look up, I'm your admiral. Spend on these bitches, come in and them. Spot on my, and in them. That's it, they come up, booty. This is the end of your story. Oh. Godelli, you wouldn't believe Machiavelli and the way I deceive. Getting money 50k on me. I'm the queen of the treasury. When I land in the 225, my real niggas, yeah, they know the vibes. Slut on the ops, they run and die. I run shit, I don't run and die. Money long like Waka. Brandy fast like Gandhi, Kennedy. Keep money long, come on my shit. Money long, Dangote. When I say come, he obey. When I say jump, they are getting point. When you say come, he daddy. Why you say he yours, I say ha ha. I watch him, I'm in dinner. I'm watching my Medina.

find yourself in this hellscape. I will let you go tonight despite my selfish ways.

That beautiful, soulful track you just heard was by Channel Lauren and it was called Square One. Before that, you heard a track by a Australian artist called 62 Dead Balloons, which is a banger of an artist name, with the track Namphazoline. And before that was Sarafina the Great with Miss Sara. I'm Zara Upfold, and you're listening to FBI Radio. In a moment, you're going to hear my conversation with Nam artist Gigi, who has become known for their presence in some incredible bands, including Public Figures, who I've spoken to on this show, and Folk Bitch Trio. And today, you're going to hear from Gigi talking about their solo debut single, Those Shoes You March In, and it brings me so much pleasure to be the one to share with you the story of how this solo project came to be. To take us there, and as a little sneak peek, during the interview, Gigi and I speak about their musical background and the influence of 90s rock on their craft. So I thought, what better track to play than Blur's Beetle Bum? And if, while you're listening to the interview, you'd like to suggest a 90s rock track to send through and get played on this program, do text in at 0435 123 945. I would love to hear from you. But for now, let's both listen to Damon Albarn with one of the greatest songs of all time.

0: hope that that Blur medley has gotten you into the mood for some more 90s inspired rock. This is my conversation with Nam based artist Gigi about their first solo release on FBI.
1: Introducing yourself.
2: Hello, my name is Gigi and I'm a singer-songwriter from Nam, Melbourne. And I've just released my debut single, Those Shoes You March In.
1: Happy release day. How are you feeling about your first single being out?
2: Yeah, really good. It's kind of this sort of like the build up to anything in life. The build up has just been this like really like overly dramatic, all consuming, like, should I, shouldn't I, what are people going to think? Like, it's kind of just been that for like, it sounds dramatic, but like a couple years because, you know, I've been so busy with other projects and it was kind of always taking a back seat, which is totally fine because I've been quite busy. But this song and some other songs I have been ready for like 2 years. Fully finished and written over like 4 years ago, but it's time. It's officially time. And I just set a date a while ago and I was like, no, if it's not out by here, then I'm not doing it. So the 1st of May, it's official.
1: What was the moment where you finally decided it's time to put my foot down and just do it? Because I find a lot of time when you have a project that's been sitting on the shelf, it can just get left on the shelf for eternity.
2: There was always this little like puzzle piece missing that I've been like kind of knowing that I wanted to do at some point. And then I was chatting to a good friend, shout out Sydney, and we're kind of just like, you know, music buddies for years and years. And we constantly kind of just have these chats of like when do you just do the other thing? And when do you do this thing? And when does the chapter open and close? And then one day I messaged him. I was like, hey, I've booked some time at a studio. Come down to Melbourne and help me record. And we did it. And yeah, sometimes you just got to kind of get over that first hurdle, which then turns out there's about 100 other hurdles in front of it. But at least getting over the first one helps a bit.
1: Speaking of chapters opening and closing, what does this mean in terms of being in Folk Bitch Trio and also Public Figures? Are you maintaining several different chapters at the same time now that this one has opened up?
2: Yeah, I think so. I think, yeah, definitely nothing's changing, which is awesome. And I think that's also a part of it where it's like nothing changes. You get to just do more fun things in different capacities. No, nothing's changing, which is awesome. If I could, I would do 100 projects at the same time. And because I'm so lucky and I get to play in so many fun projects with the most amazing people in the world, and I wouldn't change it for anything. So in my ideal world, I'm just cruising with 3 or 4 of my favorite projects at the same time, which would be, yeah, we'll manifest that.
1: It seems like it all feeds into itself too. Like, I was looking at the reception today on your Instagram and there were so many different bands from Nam all commenting and like supporting you. Do you feel like you kind of have a support network for putting yourself out there as a solo artist?
2: 100%. I think that is the reason it kind of got me over the hurdle was just how awesome the music community is here in Melbourne, but also in Sydney, our friends over in Sydney and Brisbane. And, you know, like there's just so many awesome people around who I've known for years and years. And we've all just been kind of chugging away, doing what we love, and reward or no reward, it's still just so awesome to see everyone support each other. And then to see that come flooding my way is really nice. And I appreciate it from everyone.
1: Now that the first track is out, I think it'd be cool to kind of look back on how you did manage to develop your own sound. So, how long would you say that the GG project has been in development? And yeah, what originally inspired you to make your own music?
2: Yeah, I think without sounding too corny, it's kind of just been my whole life. Like I had this keyboard when I was a kid that could play a drum beat while like a classic, one of those classic like Casio keyboards that could play a drum beat while you can play piano on top. And I was obsessed with that idea that you could do that yourself. Like you could have a band by yourself. And then because I didn't know anyone, I was probably 5 years old. And then I was probably like 12 or 13. I was like, how can I, like, GarageBand just wasn't cutting it. And I was like, how can I really record things? And my dad said he had a friend at work who could get me a copy of Logic Pro. And so he gave me this CD of Logic Pro, and I like figured out how to download it and do all the things. And then just slowly, slowly, slowly. And it was obviously just years of terrible, terrible music and frustration and accidentally deleting things when you thought it was a number one hit. And just like so many of those kind of quintessential learning moments. By myself in my room on YouTube tutorials, just being obsessed with, oh, do you make a song sound like a finished product? This project specifically is just, and I guess it's all thematically about my experiences in life and growing and changing and relationships with people and just a little bit more self-centered, I guess, in the least toxic way possible, which is great and also the hardest bit because you don't have someone to kind of hold you accountable, like when you have a collaborative project like Public Figures, when you can bounce ideas off each other and instead it's just me in my bedroom kind of fighting with myself whether or not something's good. But yeah, it's finally nice to kind of feel like maybe this stuff is. I feel good enough in it to show some other people.
1: You mentioned your dad, and I read that you grew up with your parents raising you on 90s alternative rock. Originally, when you were younger, like 12 or 13, and trying to make a hit song, was that the genre that you were trying to experiment in? And have you had kind of a different progression through sounds as you've grown?
2: I think, well, for this project, I think what's been really fun is like with all the other projects, it's forced me to kind of be a bit more of a chameleon and I like and write songs in different genres and find other ways to write in other genres. But for this project, yeah, it is kind of always been big guitars, big melodies, 90s alt rock. Style. Yeah, I don't know why I've gravitated towards it so hard. I don't know, I can't avoid it. I feel like every time I write something that I think is different, rock song, which is fine. That's just, and I think accepting that was a big part of it too. Like, I think I was always kind of being like, oh, I want to sound like this thing, or I want to, like, why don't I sound like other people, or kind of battling comparing yourselves with so many other people. And then a big moment was just realizing, actually, maybe it's okay to just sound like myself. And

0: I like it. And I think, again, that's all that matters. It's like, I just want to make something that I feel good about and share it with some people. And if they like it, that's awesome. And if not, that's also fine.
1: But what about it makes it cheesy to you?
0: I don't know. I always say this. Not everyone agrees with me, but I don't know. I just feel like I, for some reason, like sometimes you listen to a song and you're like, whoa, that's so like, I don't know, like odd and stuff. But then all my songs to me just sound kind of like just the corny pop songs. But I love corny pop songs. And I think maybe that's why, because I want to sing it back to you straight away.
1: Since you've been making these songs your whole life, with deciding which songs would be the ones that would come off the shelf, what was the reason that you chose Those Shoes You March In as your debut single?
0: I think it's a really hard part of songwriting is just like finishing the song. And like maybe it's like a really good exercise to just try and finish songs instead of giving up. And so I think these were just kind of songs where Lewis is, was huge in helping sort of finalize all the ideas. And like this was one where he was like, this is it. Like it's just the exact same. Let's just do it this way, which I think is a good indicator of it, you feeling good about it if you don't want to change a whole lot.
1: Was it kind of jarring to put out a song that was from 2 years ago? Do you feel that that song represents who you are now?
0: Yeah, I think that's been kind of the funniest part personally about where I was recording the songs and writing the songs versus them over the last couple of years of me just listening to them on repeat in my Dropbox. Because I have changed quite a lot, but like the meanings are kind of the same, but just like have taken a different path, I guess. Like, some songs more than others, but like, yeah, this one, Those Shoes You March In, is kind of stayed the same, where it's just kind of the hopeless sort of, just a tragic kind of character who, bit of a woe is me character, but you know, trying to find the beauty in that. And I think that's why kind of use the clown in the music video to represent this sort of like lost soul who's just trying but not quite getting anywhere.
1: Can I ask what or who inspired the song?
0: I guess it's kind of, I guess myself a little bit, I think. Just, I'm not sure. I wrote it a few years ago. Yeah, just kind of always, I guess it was that sort of thing where I was in this period of being like lost, I guess, just kind of not sure. Like, I think in the back of my mind, I knew what I wanted to do. But when you don't have, you know, especially when it comes to identity stuff and who you are, and, you know, it's always in your back. You've known it since you were a child, but like the courage to kind of really see it through. Sometimes it takes writing a song about it as pretending it's something else, for you to kind of admit it to yourself, I guess, which maybe that's what I was doing.
1: In the track, someone is described as being a superstar, and I believe that the shoes that they're wearing or the shoes that they march in are kind of part of the reason why. So I'm curious what type of shoes you march in and what they might say about you.
0: Yeah, well, I think that was kind of like my little attempt at being like, you know, this is the version of myself that I want aspire to be, is the one in the shoes that's a superstar kind of diva. And the shoes that I'm marching in, maybe clown shoes, I guess, or just some really cool cowboy boots, maybe.
1: It's funny you say that because when I listened to the song, and probably because of watching the music video,

0: the use of the second person address of you, I sort of thought that it was a friendship song dedicated to someone else. But it's interesting that the person is you. Let's talk about the sound of the song then, and particularly with the song being you who made it, I was really surprised in particular by the fact that there weren't any drums, as far as I'm aware. I was not expecting this, as you are the renowned drummer of public figures and such. Why did you make this choice?
1: I think for that exact reason, I feel like totally valid, and that makes a lot of sense. But I think a lot of people were expecting drums, and I thought we were kind of like, I think that's a bit of, a soft statement about like I actually write songs, and I'm not just a drummer, but I am also just a drummer. And it's awesome. But yeah, no, I think it was definitely a conscious choice for the first single to not just be, a big loud drum song. Kind of, a guitar ballad, but still a bit, still uplifting nonetheless, but no drums.
0: In terms of putting the track together, what was your approach?
1: I actually found the voice memo for this song from May 17, 2022, which is kind of ironic because it's kind of we're almost there, however many years later. And it is literally just me on the acoustic guitar singing gibberish. And I pretty much just map out the whole song in gibberish, and then I try and figure out what the syllables were. Yeah, demoing out the idea from the voice memo, and then getting better takes over the years. Unfortunately, yeah, it took a while. But then we went into the studio with at Taste Police Studio in Brunswick in Melbourne with Vince McIntyre, who engineered it. And he's awesome. Just a really great space to kind of just be free in your process. Because I think, that's a scary part about recording, can be just like, oh, we're in this, like, we have to do it now. And it's like, it's the end of the world if we don't get it right. But the vibes were very relaxed and fun, and just turning amps up really loud and trying some stuff, which was really fun. And to do that with Lewis was a dream. And yeah, especially when it's kind of a vulnerable, if the subject matter is a bit vulnerable or something, you want to feel comfortable. And thankfully, I felt very comfortable.
0: How would you describe the atmosphere that you ended up with in the final project as opposed to the voice memo?
1: Yeah, well, I think there's kind of that, like, there's kind of like the demo curse that you get so obsessed with what you made on day one. And that it ends up the final product is just nothing like it, and it's kind of lost the magic. And I think that was kind of what we were aiming for this one. It's pretty loose, like it's pretty raw. It's not, I think my intention is always to like try not to be too polished.
2: In a moment, we're going to come back with my conversation with Gigi. But before that, you're going to hear the song that we've been chatting about being Those Shoes You March In, Gigi's debut release. And as you listen to the track, I want you to imagine the music video that accompanies it, which is a video of this lonely clown alone, blow up animals, sad, who eventually bumps into one other clown, and together they start to form this really special bond where they explore Melbourne. And it is absolutely lovely. And keep that in mind, because when we come back, we're going to chat about the music video for Those Shoes You March In by Gigi. My name is Zara Upfold, and you're listening to Tuesday Mornings on FBI.

0: line of the song. You sing, "I forgot my own name," which I wanted to touch on because I think it's quite interesting that your artist name is your own name. Tell me about choosing Gigi.
1: Gigi is like my chosen name. And yeah, it's kind of a new adventure for the last few years of people calling me Gigi. And it's stuck really well, which is awesome. And I'm very grateful. And then I was trying to come like, what? Like, I didn't really want to do first name, last name. I didn't really know what I want, like, how to present the solo project thing. And it's really hard to come up with band names as well. Like, I just couldn't do it. And then a few discussions with some friends, put a full stop afterwards and just call it, it's just GG, full stop.
0: That's great that now your chosen name has become you as an artist as well. Before in the song, you ask the subject, which I suppose is yourself, if they would remember your name if you had a big house. Do you think you are exploring a type of success in the song that you still relate to now?
1: Totally. I think that's kind of, yeah, it's like that funny, like kind of silly little, you're always searching for that validation that is not really needed or there, or you'll never get it or whatever. And I guess a bit of tongue in cheek being like, well, what if I had all these things? Would you care? Sort of tragic vibes.
0: I feel like one part of it that makes it not as typically tragic is that you mention this house, but you say where we could all stay, as opposed to just you and one other person. Do you think that's maybe what a utopia is to you, having been in so many bands?
1: Literally, oh my God, when are we starting the commune? I just, I think, yeah, well, I mean, it's true though. I think, especially these days, community is the most important thing ever. And, it's a dark world out there. And to be, battling it on your own is really tough. And, we've all been there. And so I think finding your community is really important. And yeah, I guess that's a little bit of the sentiment there too. Yeah, we can all hang out my house if it's a mansion.
0: Do you feel like you've found your community at this stage?
1: I think so, and I think that's also like a part of why I'm kind of feel like I'm ready to go just kind of be more like my authentic self. Because yeah, like the village is building, and it's I finally feel like I'm in a good place, which it's weird and really nice, and like again, it's like it's very Australian, but it feels like you're not meant to do that. You it's always you kind of always put yourself as like yeah, the tall poppy sort of thing, and like drag yourself down. You're not good enough or whatever, and you don't deserve this or A or B. But no, I'm very grateful. I'm so grateful for my little community and village.
0: With relationships, let's go into the music video. I think it would be good if I understand what clowns represent for you.
1: They're funny. They're they're meant to be the there's nothing better than a sad clown, like the irony is so good. They're meant to be this, bundle of joy in everyone's life and provide the entertainment. But when it's sad, something's wrong. And then I feel really bad for the sad clown. And shout out to Juliet, who is the main clown. Juliet and Matilda, the two clowns in the video. I was showing them songs I was writing when I was like 15 years old. Parties, we'd be talking about music stuff and showing songs. And then when we were like 17 or 16, Juliet and I went on like a little songwriting retreat trying to write. So I needed a music video and I was like really stressing about it because I just didn't know what I was going to do. And then I came up with the clown idea and asked the both of them. And it was kind of this really bizarre moment of just kind of like we talked about it on the shoot because it was just the three of us. And like, wow, we've like, as if it took this long, first of all, to actually do something. But also, you know, it's kind of beautiful to like still have this strong friendship since we were children. And now we're filming a music video for that same sort of idea at the project idea thing that we had when we were kids.
0: Why did you decide to reach out to those two in particular?
1: Yeah, I think I love just working with friends. It makes things funner on the day. But they're also their best of friends, those two, and they are awesome. And they're kind of down, they're down to clown.
0: And then you wrote and filmed the music video yourself. What was that process like?
1: It was good. I don't want to ever do it again.
0: You might have to.
1: I might have to, unfortunately, as my budget is very minimal. As why I did it myself. It was honestly fine. I think lots of learning experiences, you know, maybe make a shot list next time. But it was really fun, and it is nice to edit yourself because, I mean, the turnaround was, I think I filmed it on a Sunday and it was edited on Monday morning. So that was a nice way to kind of just get it done and over with. But it was obviously a very lo-fi result.
0: Even if you didn't have a shot list, it did seem to me that some shots, maybe by coincidence, were quite intentional. Like, I really liked the shot where it was the two of their legs walking on the beach, kind of in sync together. And also the shot where at the beginning, one of the first clown is alone in this venue. And when they dance together in a venue later on, how did you get access to filming in places?
1: No, it was pure luck. It was all on the fly, with a basic idea of them meeting up at the end to then like walk into the sunset together, I guess. But no, we literally walked into the pub and one of our friends behind the bar was like, "Oh, do you want to go upstairs and film?" And I was like, "Oh my God, that would be amazing." So we just did it on the fly. No, it was kind of just luck. And so shout out to the railway for that one. Just me and a handy cam. Other thing,
0: Could you take me through a few of the locations in the music video?
1: we went to a soccer field in Northgate for the first couple shots. Then we went to the railway hotel, classic pub that, you know, everyone goes to on your Friday nights, where there's the jukebox and upstairs is like a really cool old 80s ballroom. And then we drove across town to Port Melbourne, where there was a beach doof happening. And it was just, it happened to be that day. And so we went over there to check that out and also finish the music video. Except I didn't end up using much of the footage of the doof because it was just a little too chaotic.
0: That sounds like a perfect day to me, especially with the doof. Would you mind describing the relationship between the two clowns that you wanted to depict in the music video? And have you yourself experienced a relationship like that? And kind of maybe that, you know, it is okay to be a bit weird, be yourself sort of thing.
1: Yeah, exactly. Yes, totally. Be weird with other weird people and you'll be fine.
0: This is a little question that digs into one of your other projects. I saw that you and Evie from Public Figures got married as friends. Can you tell me about that decision and why you would do such a thing with a friend?
1: Well, I think that's, yeah, she is a perfect example of someone who just kind of like changed my life and, you know, is a huge positive impact on my life. And it was actually from, we played a festival called OK Motels in Oh my God, where was it? A country, Rochester, a country town in Victoria. And that festival, shout out to Kate who runs the festival. It's okay. Motels is like one of the funnest weekends ever. There's a few around every year. And they do this thing called Marry Your Friends. And it's the most wholesome thing ever where you kind of write this like heaps every day. And in the church, they run little fake wedding receptions or vows and things. You go up on stage and say your vows. And there were like full tears going down for a lot of them. It was a, it's on it. You don't realize just how kind of vulnerable and also how much someone means to you, if, especially when you're just friends. And then you get put on stage and a mic in front of you, and you have to tell them how much they mean to you. And you're kind of like, oh, hold up, this is real. Like I actually love you. Yeah, it was a beautiful day. And then you go down, they take photos of you, and they throw confetti, and it looks like a real wedding. And we've had multiple people think that we're actually married.
0: So did you have to pre-write your vows for the
1: Yeah,
0: ceremony?
1: kind of. You're
0: Yeah.
1: meant to write some stuff down. I blanked and then freestyled, and then we both got really choked up, and we're like, "Oh my God, we have to get off before we just the waterworks start." And then we took some photos, and it was really, yeah, it's so fun. Okay, motels, marry your friends. It's the best.
0: Could you give me a little hint? Are you planning to further explore identity and friendship with the next releases that you continue to make?
1: Yes, definitely. Yeah, there's quite a few songs in the works, and I will be sharing them soon. Yeah, I've got a band. We've played a couple shows actually already. I'm playing another show in May 17 at the Tramway. Hopefully, I'm up in Sydney soon. 50% of the band are from Sydney, so it makes a lot of sense.
0: How did that end up happening?
1: Just old friends who have moved down to Melbourne. Shout out to Hot Apple Band. Just in like my old projects, we'd go to Sydney all the time and make friends with people who we played with. And then Lewis, who is one of those people, yeah, and Jack Hawley just became really, really close. And now they're playing in my band, which is I'm so grateful for. But yes, watch this space.
0: Thank you so much to Gigi for chatting with me all the way over from Melbourne. It was so lovely to hear about the process of finally releasing their first track, Those Shoes You March In. Definitely add that track to your playlist for the month. As mentioned, if you're planning on visiting Melbourne, Gigi is going to be playing with Baby Chino at the Tramway on Friday, coming up this very, very shortly through this week. On Sunday, the 17th of May, but Baby Chino are releasing their track on Friday. And yeah, that's very exciting. Also, Open Scrappy will be playing, and it's $20 on the show, an afternoon show starting at 3:30 p.m. in Fitzroy. Another thing that was mentioned at the end there by Gigi was about marrying your friends, and I think I'd love to know if you have a friend who, A, is the sort of person that matches your clown, and B, if you would actually get married to them in a friendship sense. I think it's such a cool thing to do, and it's cool that OK Motels are doing such a thing. Let me know if you would marry your friend if you had the opportunity at an OK Motels festival. You can text me through the text line at 0435 123 945. Should we all marry our friends? I want to know your opinions on that. There aren't any OK Motels events coming up yet, but I will put their information in the program's description if you're interested. And of course, Gigi's gig is also in the program's page. I'm going to play a track from a band mentioned by Evie during the interview, being Hot Apple Band, straight from Sydney, who are of course, working with Gigi, which is really exciting to have that cross-contamination between Sydney and Melbourne. It's amazing to see what our minds can do when they're put together. 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

0: run label 450 Records are back for night two at the Vanguard in Newtown, May 11. The night will be just as exciting as the first one, but with a more diverse lineup. Experience the music of jazz artist Ollie Hilliard, Random Spice with his improvisational synth performance, and so many more. 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Kaneko Ayano, Japanese rock icon, returns to Australia this May. Blending 90s alt-rock, krautrock, psych and noise, Kaneko Ayano has become a pillar in Japan's live music scene. After appearing at Fuji Rock and Nippon Budokan, Kaneko Ayano will be performing their illustrious catalogue at the Manning Bar on Friday, May 8th. Don't miss it! 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Kaneko Ayano, sponsors of FBI Radio. FBI. It's gonna go
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The project explores the complexities of human connections and self-identity, the raw and intimate optics, painting her own unparalleled but deeply resonant universe.

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0: That was Ewan Hart, a local alt-country artist from Sydney. My name is Zara Upfold and you're listening to Tuesday Mornings. Now we're coming up on 1:30. I wanted to share with you a niche subculture of the week. And this week, being on Sunday last week, I was lucky enough to join in on a subculture being the zine community in Australia, and I was able to go to the zine fair in the Blue Mountains at the incredible library that they have in Katoomba and join in with lots of other zine makers and vendors and sell my little magazines that I make. If you haven't heard of a zine before, it's basically just a sheet of A4 paper that's folded over and over and turned into a little booklet. I was chatting with a few different customers on Sunday about how fascinating it is, the amount of different things that humans can make with just one sheet of paper. Makes me think of those chatterboxes from back in the day. But the fact that you could make your very own book with just one sheet of paper is really, really incredible. And yeah, it was just a lovely time to be sitting in the wonderful library and speaking with so many different people and so many creatives that live up in Katoomba. I met some incredible characters, including a fellow radio presenter who was absolutely wonderful, called Robin, who has a radio show on 89.1 FM. And Robin is known as a witty public nuisance and lover of life. If you ever tuned in to her show, let me know. I think in future, I might be lucky enough to go on her show and have a chat, which would be absolutely incredible. She definitely reminds me of myself from the future. I also met someone who recognized a name on one of my magazines. I have this magazine that's made out of saved cuttings from an old magazine that used to exist called Lesbians on the Loose. And it's got photos of different people at lesbian events from back in the day in Sydney. And someone recognized one of the names in my cut-up magazine that was essentially a collage of old magazines and recognized it as their ex-girlfriend, which was really fascinating. But yeah, everyone was really, really wonderful. And not only did I chat to different members of the public who were walking through the library and checking out the fair, but I also had a chat with quite a few different stall holders, because the thing is with a zine fair is because you can make whatever you like without the constraints of traditional publishing, you end up with people making all sorts of little booklets. So I thought I would share with you some conversations I had with vendors whose zines that I ended up buying. The first one was with Siobhan, and I'm holding the zine that I got from her right now. The zine is called It's Girl Beer, and here's our little chat about what she made. You're listening to FBI. Would you mind introducing yourself?
1: Hi, I'm Siobhan.
0: What type of zines do you make?
1: It's a bit all over the place. Some of them are like illustrations, others like writing.
0: Can you tell me about your zine, It's Girl Beer, and what that's all about?
1: So I've worked in so many different like hospo venues and a few different breweries. And in every venue I work at, it's just very, like, very male-dominated. And I just got a bit sick of people coming in and asking for, like, the sweeter beers or fruitier beers and saying if they could get a girl beer when it's just a beer. Like, it's stupid. So I decided to turn it into a zine and made, like, silly illustrations of, like, all of the types of guys that come into breweries and ask stupid questions.
0: As you can tell from that anecdote, a lot of the zines that you'll find at zine fairs are rather personal. After chatting with Siobhan, I ended up chatting to a zine maker called Emma, who explained to me a type of genre of zine, which is actually the type of zine that I've been making without realizing it, and who has a brilliant zine that I'm also holding here called Bridges that has many an issue, and each issue of this magazine is about a different bridge from around Sydney and beyond, and the personal relationship or memories that each bridge brings up with Emma. This is Emma's anecdote on what type of zines that they make and that I also make. Mind introducing yourself?
2: Yeah, my name's Emma D.
0: And what type of zines do you make?
2: My zine is, I guess it's a per zine.
0: A per zine.
2: Like a personal zine. Yeah. Personal zine contains writing about everyday life.
0: All of the zines that I make, as it turns out, are per zines, because the zines that I make are all just life writing creatively and interviews with people. I was able, after chatting with Emma, to chat to someone called Vanessa Berry, who is a very special member of the zine community because of how long Vanessa has been making zines. And I ended up purchasing a zine from Vanessa called Hidden Frequency, 30 thoughts on 30 years of zine making. I'm definitely a baby when it comes to the world of zines. I definitely have a lot to learn from this zine that I'm holding now. But there's one of the thoughts, because each page is numbered out on a typewriter with a thought about a different aspect of zines. Number 6 is titled per zine, which is the type of zine that Emma just explained, personal zines. And I thought I would read out this page from Vanessa's zine, Hidden Frequency, about their thoughts on what a per zine is. So Vanessa says, "The zines I love the most are the closest to my heart are those in which people write about their lives. In them, I find someone's thoughts and experiences and what they need to write, made for others who share the same impulse to put something real out into the world, to connect. In my zines, I can write the things I might never say, not even because they are difficult, although sometimes they are, but because the conditions don't feel right to tell these stories in any other way. Beyond the limits of any kind of tradition, here's my conversation with Vanessa Berry." Do you mind introducing yourself?
2: I'm Vanessa Berry.
0: What type of zines have you brought to the fair?
2: My zines are mostly autobiographical zines, personal zines, zines with stories about my life.
0: And would you mind diving into I Am a Camera?
2: I've been making I Am a Camera since 2000, so there's 25 issues now, and so I make one a year. I haven't made this year's yet, I haven't made number 26, so the most recent one I have here is number 25, and they're short stories taken from life, really whatever's happening in my life in that year, and yeah, I'll get, a story will start to form in my mind that I know is an I Am a Camera, and then I just get to it, get writing, and do my drawings with it, and put it all together.
0: Could you describe Calendar, which is your book that's here?
2: So I've been making zines for a long time. I've been making zines since 1996, and it's a huge part of who I am and my creative work. So I am a writer in other ways as well as zines, and my most recent book, Calendar, was published last year, and it's about objects. I wrote about an object every day for a year, so there's 365 objects in this book, little short stories taken from life, a bit like my zines. It's very much the same kind of writing as is in my zines, and it's illustrated as well, so there's an illustration and a story about the object from day one to day 365.
0: And what is today's object?
2: Today's object is a doll, actually a porcelain doll. It's the 123rd day of the year. So in the book, I didn't use dates, I used numbers instead. But I looked it up earlier, and it was this porcelain doll I'd had since I was a child. So that was today's story.
0: And do you have any thoughts on what the zine culture is like, having been making zines for such a long time? Is it similar to what it was like when you first started making zines? Were you always doing fairs?
2: When I started making zines, there wasn't so much of a fair culture as there is now. When I started making them in the mid-1990s, it was very popular, kind of like now. Although I think maybe now they're even more popular than they were then, but it was a really prolific, energetic time for zines when I started, and it's changed so much over that 30 years, and sometimes they've been a bit quieter, a bit less going on, but there's so much going on at the moment, and lots of younger people are getting into zines, new people are getting into zines, and that's really exciting to see, and just seeing how they've changed over the years and how they continue to be really important for people's like self-expression, creative development, and community building. All of those things have remained from the start. Like, that's no different. Even if the zines might look a bit different these days, and the culture, of course, is digital as well as physical. But yeah, there's a whole lot of core things that are the same, and yeah, are the things that make me love zines.
3: Last question. I think it's so fascinating that you've documented your life for so many years. Why do you think you chose zines as a format to do that with I Am a Camera?
2: I've always loved to share stories about things that I find important, and hope that others might as well, or see some kind of resonance between things I observe or think about and what they do. Zines seem like a perfect format to do that. They're short, they are kind of intimate, like it's a bit like writing a letter to somebody, or when you read them it is like somebody speaking kind of directly to you. So they have that more direct impact than reading a book often does. There's all these other kind of layers between you and the author, but with a zine there is that immediacy where it's like the author's kind of speaking or communicating directly to you, and I love that about it. And one of the nicest things about after a zine fair is sitting down and reading all the zines that you've gathered over the day, and the thought of people reading yours too, like everyone's on the couch sitting reading their zines on the night after the zine fair, and I love that.
3: Thank you so much.
0: One of the zines that I really enjoyed reading after the fair on the train on the way back to Sydney from the Blue Mountains, that gorgeous 3-hour journey, was by a zinester called Janelle Chinkaya, and the zine itself is called The Gerbert Fuzz. It's actually a comic and was published through Glom Press, which is a really excellent publisher. They have a very distinct type of rhizo style to all of the comics that they do publish. And this one was very fascinating to me. It is a story about a Turkish migrant who's living in Auburn. He's a punk, and he discovers 70s Turkish psychedelic rock and also battles with local neo-Nazis. It's a really fascinating story, and the art is really beautiful. And I was lucky enough to have a chat with the author. Here's our conversation.
3: Would you mind introducing yourself?
4: Hi, my name is Can Yalçınkaya, and I'm a zine maker and an academic.
3: And what type of zines have you brought to the fair today?
4: So I usually make comic zines, and I've got a few zines at the zine fair today, one of which is called The Gurbet Fuzz. It's a series about a young Turkish migrant punk who is fighting against Nazis in Sydney. And he also finds out about the history of Turkish psychedelic rock through his grandmother's record collection. So that's the first issue of that series, and I'm hoping to publish two more issues. And I have another zine called Homoti, which is about the Turkish gay E.T. remake. So it's an actual movie made in the 1980s. And I made a kind of comic essay about that movie, explaining the context in which it was made, and providing like a queer analysis of that film as well. And I have an anthology of comics called Resist Comics, which was inspired by the Gezi Park protests in Turkey, which happened in 2013. So that anthology was made by 30 people from Turkey, Europe and Australia together. So I've been selling those comics for the last 10 years, and I still have a few copies.

0: Sydney, and he's in his 20s, whereas I'm in my 40s now. But yeah, there's, I guess, some of my experiences in there, but not total autobiographical.
1: Thank you so much for chatting with me. I thought that I would end off this segment about the Blue Mountains Zine Fair by playing a track that has been made by Junya Chinkaya. This is by the band Hazine, which is his band, which is an anti-racist Muslim death metal band. Well, let's get into it. This is their latest single, and it was released in 2022. It's called Lysistrata, and it's quite gorgeous. You're listening to FBI.

shout out to Graham on the text line, who went to their first local zine fair in Katoomba and loved it. Was that the one over this weekend as well? If so, I'd love to hear what zines you picked up. Graham also mentions that they chatted to a woman who liked Man Beer and recommended Mountain Culture Brewery. Well, I have to go there now. Yeah, it's a struggle working in food and beverage. I fully related to that little zine, and that brewery might save my life, so thank you so much.

You just heard Sydney band Hazeem. I'm Zara Upfold, and you're listening to Tuesday Mornings as the show draws to a close. And right after chatting about the Blue Mountains Zine Fair, I wanted to keep you inspired and recommend an event that's actually happening this evening in Sydney. It's at Knox Street Bar at 7:30 p.m. and the event itself is called Read to Me. It's a night that is really cool. The person stalling the zine stall next to me at the fair on Sunday actually has done readings at Read to Me before. Nikki, shout out to you. And Nikki was telling me that essentially what it is different storytellers stand up with a background, usually a PowerPoint with imagery to encourage with their storytelling and tell stories to the bar, to the audience, about their lives for the most part. It's very similar to the per zine type of zine, but in a vocal oral storytelling format. So if you're interested in storytelling in this type of format, then hopefully you will attend Read to Me tonight. Another thing that I thought would inspire you creatively is this next track that I'm going to play for you. It's by a New York-based band. The band is called Blair, and it has an excerpt at the end about liberation. And the excerpt is a sample from a conversation that Maya Angelou has with a interviewer, and in it, she describes the liberating power of no longer being afraid of death. And once you're no longer afraid of death, you're able to live in the present, and it forces you to be more present in your everyday life. And yeah, when I heard Maya Angelou talking at the end of this song, I was really taken away by it. And I was hoping that maybe this song would have a similar impact on you. I'm Zara Upfold, you're listening to Tuesday Mornings. This is Amethyst by Blair.

The link for Read to Me will be up in the description alongside the other conversations that I've had with you throughout today's show. Please go ahead and check out Gigi's music, who I spoke to in the first hour of the show. I can't wait to see what Gigi puts out next.

0: afraid all the time, but I'm not afraid of anything.
1: You're not afraid of life, but therefore you cannot be afraid of death.
0: Oh no, I gave in to that, which was a great freeing production for me. Once I really admitted that I would die, that it is the one promise I can be sure will not be reneged upon.
1: That's true.
0: Once I understood that, then I could be present. And I'm totally present all the time. I try. Now, I don't make it all the time, but I try to bring all my stuff here in this studio. Everything I've got is here. And when I leave here, everything I've got will be in that taxi. It will be in the hotel.
1: But you see, that could be a dangerous philosophy if you think that you've got to live every single moment, because you could be greedy. You could be greedy, but you're not saying that, are you?
0: No.
1: You know, take everything I can now. You don't mean that.
0: No, maybe just the opposite. Give everything I've got. Not take. I mean, what is that? Give everything. All the time. It's great fun. And it is liberating.
2: 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I'm Zara Upfold. I'll chat with you again next week. In a few moments, you're going to hear the next show, which is Wildcard with Stuart Koop. To take you there, there's one last song from me. It's by Hand to Earth, and it's called The Crow Wok Wok. This is by a Yolngu group from Arnhem Land.

0: Chilled Grooves on what I hope is a chilled Tuesday, early Tuesday afternoon for you. You, thank you very much, who are listening to 94.5 FM. That is FBI Radio. Stuart Coop's my name, and we've played two tunes already on the Wildcard Radio Show, which will continue, extend right through till 1 o'clock this afternoon. Big thanks to Zara for a terrific morning show. She will return next Tuesday at 10 a.m., and also a big thank you to Sabine for up for it this morning. Joining you tomorrow, which will be Wednesday morning at 10 a.m., is Ben Hansen. This is, we count it down every week. This is Wildcard number 363. It's an hour of the FBI week where we start off with a contemporary Australian song or artist, and then we just riff off that through till 1 o'clock. Real connections, imagined connections, requests from you, many of them this week, and then just wildcards that I throw in randomly because, hey, that's what we do. Two new tunes to get us underway this week. From Melbourne, first up, LA Mood with Canal Twanging from LA Mood. And then from Sydney, Ernie Garland Jr., who's got a new album coming very, very shortly and a terrific song from it called What Can I Do? What I'm going to play now is an incredibly powerful, if you get a chance to have a look at it on YouTube, it comes with a pretty astonishing video. I heard it for the first time yesterday. It's all about ICE. It's about the political situation in America. The artist is called Pink Beard, P-Y-N-K, and the song is called Ice on the Road. See what you think. He can sing. Boy, can he sing.
1: Living in a land of Lady Liberty, they're rounding up everybody look like me. And there ain't no rest for wandering soul. No snow in Alabama, but there's ice on the road. Oh, it never snows in Alabama, but there's ice on the road.

It is, as we speak, exactly. No, one more second. 20 past 12 on Tuesday afternoon. You're listening to a Wildcard on FBI Radio with me, Stuart Coop, through till 1 o'clock. I just received a text from regular listener Trina, who says, I never know what I'm going to hear on Wildcard. That's the way I like it. It's just completely all over the shop, hopefully in a way that hangs together and makes for a good hour of listening for you. One thing I do know for sure is that we have a request from Trina, which was sent through a couple of weeks ago, which I will get to later on in the show. Three tunes there, yes, from all over the place. New, old, in between. First up, Pink Beard, what did you make of that? Ice on the Road, one incredible protest, a song about what is going on in the United States at the moment. May there be many, many, many more until things change in that country. And then we jumped to the Welsh band called Catatonia with their song called Road Rage. Because if you're a regular listener to the show, you might recall that a couple of weeks ago we did car songs, and Wildcard and FBI listener Angie suggested a Road Rage. We've had a few themes, and we're going to do some themes over the next couple of weeks. We've had suggestions of doing a whole show about songs about buses, one about scents, as in smells. We've done Dangerous Animals. We've got one or two Dangerous Animals songs coming up to catch up later in the show. But anyhow, I digress. And then Mark and Miranda last week prompted me, not that I really needed prompting, to play something from the Ronettes. We listened to Be My Baby, because not only is it a great, great, great classic song, but Nedra Tally Ross, who was the last surviving member of the Ronettes, passed away last week. The Ronettes, interesting, always described as a girl group. And it always strikes me as, why specify that? Because, you know, the Stones, the Beatles, the Who, they weren't described as boy groups. You know, they're just great groups. Anyhow, and an anonymous listener said, what about Rachel Sweet doing Baby? No doubt prompted by the Ronettes doing Be My Baby. That's a good suggestion. I will bring that in and play that on Wildcard next Tuesday. If you've got suggestions for tunes or themes or anything of that nature, even if you just want to tell me how your day's going, whether you think the Sydney Swans are going to continue their magnificent form and win the AFL Premiership, anything of that nature, you can send me a text here at FBI, where I'll be sitting till 1 o'clock. 0435 123 945. 0435 123 945. I love hearing from you. Love your suggestions. So send them through. Let's move on now. Another suggestion, because we were talking about train songs last week. And again, Mark and Miranda suggested this Warren Zevon song called Nighttime in the Switching Yard.

fast train, destination general. Thoughts that seem to draw me, heading for transcendental. Still I'm seeking something, and some things I am seeking. In a carriage, on the fast train, of the last train to transcend.

an anointing, a sign from the subconscious, an angel sent to guide me. The searching will be over, the calm will now be gentle. In a carriage, on the fast train, of the last train to transcend.

emotions, free the psyche, mind and body, equilibrium, balance, feelings deep inside me, in the future or the present, the beginning or the ending, in a landscape, in my mind's eye, on a train where I'm heading, on a journey into insight, like a morph drawn to the lamplight, seeking out the inner station for my

to Trans Central on the first train of the last train. As I head into Trans Central on the first train of the last train. As I head into Trans Central on the first train of the last train. As I head into Trans Central.

liberate and free the psyche. You know, balance my mind and my body. Cause this way I don't know whether I'm in the future or the present. This is the beginning or the ending. Although I know that things are incidental. The landscape may have been accidental. I'm still in a carriage on the fast train of the last train to transcendental. Over and out. We're not.

We could just put that on a loop and play it all day, which is probably how it was originally intended. Three train songs or train-related songs there on Wildcard. First, Mark and Miranda suggested from his Excitable Boy album, Warren Zevon with Nighttime in the Switching Yard. Then Trina, who texted in earlier, requested a couple of weeks ago when we were talking about trains, the KLF with Last Train to Trans Central, Darforce, Over and Out. And then Craggy said, what about Kraftwerk? Of course, with Trans Europe Express, which is just an absolute classic. And I love that line about meeting Iggy Pop and David Bowie at the station. Alrighty, we had some text, an anonymous texter saying cars are not romantic. We're not playing mainly car songs. Trains could be very, very romantic. Mark in Miranda again said, and they're fighting words, he said that Hall & Oates had a few great tunes before they became really cheesy. I don't know about that. I always thought they were great, and their show in Sydney in the early 1980s, one of the best live shows I've ever seen. But Mark in Miranda suggested Lady Rain from Hall & Oates' Abandoned Luncheonette album, and also suggested that a theme for a wild card could be songs mentioning or about rain or precipitation. Not a bad idea. An anonymous suggestion, John Martin's Man in the Station. And then Rod, how you doing, Rod? Rod wondered what I was playing at 12:05. It could have been Ernie Garland Jr. with What Can I Do? But I suspect if it was that very powerful protest song, it was Pink a Beard, P-Y-N-K, Beard with Ice on the Road. And if you do miss anything on the show, don't forget that I do put the playlist up on the FBI website within about 2 hours of finishing the show. Usual reminder now that if you'd like to get in touch, again, send me a text, 0435 123 945. 0435 123 945. Let's do another. Just one more. No, we've got a couple more train songs. Lee in Irwood last week suggested a song by Tom Waits, but Lee suggested and requested the Rod Stewart version of A Downtown Train, which sounds like this. And then we've got a Dangerous Animals song from Alice Cooper. Then we'll go back to trains. All right. Hope you're enjoying Wildcat. Rod Stewart with A Downtown Train.

And we have jumped around this week, even by wildcard standards, but I hope you've enjoyed the tunes that we've been listening to. First up, a train song requested by Lee from Earlwood, Rod Stewart doing Tom Waits' Downtown Train, and then George, who is a regular listener to FBI and to Wildcard. A few weeks ago, when we were doing Dangerous Animals, he suggested Alice Cooper with Return of the Spiders. I don't think it specifies whether the spiders in question are dangerous or not, but they're creepy. That's from Alice Cooper's Easy Action LP. And then Brian and Enmore requested, when we were talking train songs, REM with Driver 8, which we just listened to. Rod texted in saying that it was Ernie Garland was the song that he wanted to know about, and said that Hall & Oates were fantastic at the Horden Pavilion. That must have been another tour. I saw them at the Capitol Theatre or the State Theatre in the very early 1980s, but I'm sure they were magnificent pretty much every time they came to Australia. And then Lisa in Pennant Hills, thanks for listening to FBI and to Wildcard. Lisa said the greatest ever Australian train song, Evil Ruby by the Beasts of Bourbon, which I think I'm going to have to bring in and play next week on Wildcard. All right, it is time for me to say goodbye for another week with one more tune. I was going to play Jeff Beck and the Yardbirds, Train Kept a Rollin', but then there was a text that came through, said, what about the Grateful Dead with Casey Jones, if you're doing train songs? And I went, you know what, that was going to be the last song, but I was going to hold it over till next week. But no, we'll hold over Jeff Beck and the Yardbirds, and we will go with Casey Jones by the Grateful Dead. Stuart Coop's my name. Thank you very, very much for listening to Wildcard. Lunch program coming up soon. I will join you again for another unpredictable selection of songs next Tuesday at midday. 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See you later.

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1: Hey, hey, you are listening to FBI Radio 94.5. This is Tuesday Lunch with me, Tanya Shukla. I'm so excited to be in the studio for the next 2 hours, taking you through local music, music from all across so-called Australia, and bringing in and interweaving some international sounds that you've either heard, never heard, or can't believe that you're hearing on FBI Radio. That's kind of the crux of my show. It's just slowly just kind of pushing the limits just a touch to see what I can get away with on radio. Before I get into the meat and the juice of what Tuesday Lunch is all about, I want to take a second to acknowledge that I am broadcasting from Redfern, which is on unceded Gadigal land. I would like to pay my respects to Gadigal elders past, present, and emerging, and extend that respect to any First Nations person listening in today. Tuesday Lunch is a program where we share stories through music, we talk about music through storytelling, and First Nations people have been sharing stories like this across this country for a millennia, and I'm extremely privileged to be doing so today. So wherever you're tuning in from in so-called Sydney, this land always was, always will be, Aboriginal land. Now, on storytelling and sharing stories through music, pardon me, I have a really awesome guest lined up for today. She is going to be quite a jack of all trades. She's both an actor, a singer, amongst that a writer, and a performer who is known for her bold and quite emotionally rich work across stage and screen. But before I tell you exactly who that guest is, let me tell you about the music that you're going to be hearing in this first hour. I've got Baby Spider, I've got Amal Raja, and to start the show, I have got my song of the week. Now listen, every single week, I try to find a song that has risen amongst the many on my playlist that has caught my attention because of the both temporal and spatial impact that it had on me and a lot of the people around me at any point in my life. Now, last week I had Oliver Reyes on the show and we played Adam Lambert's If I Had You, which went off. It was crazy in the studio. And when I was logging my music afterwards, I realized that that song had never really been played on FBI radio because it's not in the back end system, at least the new system. And it got me thinking, I wonder if every single week I turn this segment into, it's not a bit because I take this job very, very seriously, but what if I tried to find a song that not only fits the initial criteria that I had mentioned, but also has not been played on FBI radio before, because I think that would be kind of silly, goofy, fun. And in a way, I'm premiering it on FBI radio, even though the music has probably been out for a couple decades now. So I am going to change the first segment on my show slightly just to make it a little bit more, a little bit more engaging, a little bit more funny, and I'm going to push the limits a little bit just to see what I actually can play on FBI radio. So the song that I have this week is going to take us back to a time when hip hop was shifting. It was getting smarter. It was becoming introspective and it was quite unafraid of challenging the system. This artist is Chicago's very own Lupe Fiasco, who stepped onto the scene in like the mid 2000s, I want to say. His voice was very fresh and was cutting through a lot of noise at the time because he had this seamless way of blending storytelling with politics and poetry in a way that felt very fresh, very new, and super, super important considering the political climate at the time. The song that I've chosen today is quite fitting for not only the guest who I have coming on for the interview section of the show, because as a jack of all trades, you really do know when the show must go on. So I'm really excited to be playing that as my song of the week. I know you know this one. Turn it up. I get a language warning on this. I'll see you on the other side.
2: Lay. Sir. Yeah.

swole.

And you were back listening to FBI Radio 94.5. This is Tuesday Lunch with me, Tanya Shukla, taking you through 2 hours of local music whilst

0: also throwing in some international sounds there because, hey, we love hearing what's happening all over the world and bringing it together with the incredible talent that we have locally here in so-called Sydney. The song that you just heard there was Baby Spider coming with World Tour. Quite a dark, hyper-pop, almost experimental sound, which I've had quite an affinity towards lately. It's definitely a song that I have been playing quite often and have been repeating. Before that, we had a song that was a little bit different, but I still think had similar undertones of like a haunting nature. That song right there was Hamed Syed Gee coming in with Lullaby for the Ancestors. Very beautiful, haunting at the same time. And at the very, very top, I had my song of the week, which was Lupe Fiasco coming in with The Show Goes On. Speaking of The Show Going On, let me tell you exactly who my interview for this week is. I have an incredible Australian actor slash singer slash writer slash performer who's known for her incredibly bold and emotionally rich work that transcends both the stage and screen. She is a proud Aboriginal and South Sea Islander woman, and her creative work often centers Indigenous identity, culture, and storytelling, balancing the humor with deeply personal and political themes. I am so excited to have sat down with Elaine Crumby last week to chat about her life and how she got so funny. Let's jump into that conversation. Elaine Crumby is an Aboriginal Australian actress known for her many works, ranging from stage performance to television. Alongside that, she's also a singer, a songwriter, a writer, a producer, and for me, most importantly, on Tuesday lunch, she is a funny woman. Elaine, thank you so much for taking the time to join me on Tuesday lunch.
1: Hello, how are you?
0: I'm doing so well. Look, Elaine, I want to take a step back and rewind the clocks, get an understanding of who you are, where you have come from, and then we'll get to how did you get so damn funny? So when you think back to your childhood, what is one of the earliest memories that you have?
1: Riding on bikes around town with my mum and one of my neighbours.
0: Yeah.
1: I think it was summer and I was probably like 8 or 9 and we got to the park downtown and mum knew one of the guys that was working on the council. So he turned the sprinkler on for us. So we just had like it's a pretty cool memory actually.
0: Yeah. And do you remember the kind of bikes that you were riding at that point? Were these like the big BMXs or?
1: No, it was a Standish bike and it was pink, I think.
0: When you think back to who you were riding that pink bicycle, what is similar about younger you to who you are today?
1: Thinking back to that moment, it was summer. We were just cruising around town, me, mum, and my neighbour. And yeah, it's still, I'm always up for the ride. I'm always up for quests, side quests. Yeah. I think that's still something that's the same from then till now, yeah.
0: So then thinking to your school years and maybe even just generally your teenage years, what were you most curious about or drawn to? Because you have so many facets to who you are today. But I'm wondering whether those early seeds started to appear in your teenage life or was it a little bit later even?
1: Yeah, no, it was definitely in my teenage years. I used to sing on the lawn at lunchtime, like with my little group of mates. They're like, Elaine, sing this song. Elaine, sing that song. So I've always kind of been a performer. And then this one year, my friend Belinda Sadler, she had gone home and we had the we had the end of year assembly, and she had gone home and written out the words to it was a Celine Dion song. What was it?
0: Could it be My Heart Will Always Go On?
1: Yes, I think it was that one. Yes. she went home and wrote all the words out, and I got up on stage and just sang that a cappella. Like, my friends were always supportive, always just wanted me to be performing, I suppose. Yeah, in that, you know, I kind of, it was a little bit, it wasn't, like, I was just the young people pleaser as well. So I was just like, yes, I'll do that. Yes, yes. And yeah, it just, but it was, in the moment, it was fun and definitely something that I really took a shine to. And the fact that they allowed us to just take over the end of year assembly like that.

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1: This month, you can catch our recording of Sarah Levin's live at the Petersham Bowling Club for Sid City.

0: made possible by Young Henry's Newtowner. Did you know Newtowner was created in 2012 to celebrate the suburb's 150th birthday? It's now Young Henry's flagship beer, enjoyed across the country. 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

Flashlight.

0: Shonen Club, directed by Wesley Enoch, and just that was the end, that's the end of the story, basically. Like, it just snowballed from there, but it took a lot of a lot of hard work from my nan, my mum, my pop, and those other peers, those other older peers, just to kind of push me in the right direction to get me to get me on the plane, basically. Yeah.
1: So then when you got off the plane and you were, you know, in Brisbane in this performing arts environment, were there any challenges or doubts that you had to move through that have defined who you are and what you do today?
0: Yeah, I think just being in that place by myself, like not knowing anyone, having to make all new friends, like it was daunting, but it was still like I still felt comfortable with everyone, and the only person I knew was Uncle Michael, really, and I didn't really know him. I didn't really know my dad, you know. So I kind of, but also back in those days, there was no mobiles. There's no nothing to call people to, just kind of had to slug it out, you know, and deal with it. Like I could have went back home, but I just stayed and developed these lifelong friendships that I still have to this day, you know. So it's definitely one of the hacks that I will say that people need to leave there. Just leave.

0: Student-run label 450 Records are back for night two at the Vanguard in Newtown, May 11. The night will be just as exciting as the first one, but with a more diverse lineup. Experience the music of jazz artist Ollie Hilliard, Random Spice with his improvisational synth performance, and so many more. Grab your ticket through Moshtix. 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

0: and you are back listening to FBI Radio 94.5. This is Tuesday Lunch with me, Tanya Shukla, and the song right there was Drawbacks, coming in from Dust. No stranger to FBI Radio. Love to hear indie rock. Really gets me energized, really makes me feel passionate and driven and staunch, which, hey, if you're listening to FBI Radio, I know you are staunch yourself. Before that, we had a bit of a, how do you say it, like an R&B and rap vibe with Persia's song Sanctuary Stay, the R&B vocals that she has got going on. Truly, truly unreal. Before that, we had the rap song coming in from Zayamal Ghassan and Logo the Dad. That song was Modmena. And at the very, very top, those silky vocals could only be silky edges, coming in with Cold Shoulder. Now, I want to get back into my conversation that I had with Elaine Crombie, who, if you don't know, is a multifaceted creative known for stage work, screen work. She's a proud Aboriginal South Sea Islander woman who is able to blend humor with very personal and political themes. It's an important conversation, so let's jump back into it.
1: So when did you start to feel a sense of ownership and maybe even just a confidence in your voice and the direction that you wanted to take your work?
2: I don't really know, because I was always singing. Like, that was my study. I was doing that, you know, but it just wasn't, I mean, never say never. Like, I could, I've released one EP. I could go and re-release that EP with a whole bunch of remixes on it. So that's never say never. But I just think that it became, like, I've just always gone with the flow and said yes to things. Like, I'm very opportunistic like that. Like, but that's, and opportunistic is, but it's not even that, it's being guided. Like, I've been in situations where I look back now and I think, whatever, like, it could have been really dire, but there's always been a higher power, protection, looking after me. I've always just trusted that things would be okay. And so even with my, I've just always done what was right, what was in the moment, what's always been asked of me to do, you know, like acting and singing and dancing. In that first production, like, I was acting, singing and dancing at the age of 19, 20 in this musical, and it just kind of kept on going from then on, you know, like,
1: yeah.
2: Over the next few years after doing Sunshine Club, Wesley got the same core group of people to do, like, a number of other shows after that, you know. Yeah, so it was really, while he solidified himself as a director, he also solidified us, or me, as a actor, singer, songwriter, like someone who wanted to be on the stage. And yeah, it's interesting how it all, you know, because he really went, especially for Wesley Enoch, he really started out as a mentor for me, teacher, guide, big brother, someone that I looked up to, whereas now we're, I feel like we are equals. Like, we've both been through the ringer of loss and all that kind of, do you know what I mean? Like, it's just,
1: yeah,
2: it's the movement that happens within the arts of people starting out, but then we all get to this kind of level out into this playing field that is, you know, it's, but it's always, if one wins, we all win.
1: Yeah, exactly. Yeah.
2: But, you know, I started out where I started out, and now I'm like a stand-up comedian, and I'd rather do that.
3: Language warning.
4: Have you ever heard of

0: machines intuition. Over and along, that's how it will go. I'm getting much stronger, but it's making me cold. Now follow the river, that's same with our blood. Every flower is a seed once for us in the world. No rain, no flowers.
1: FBI. It's gonna go down.
2: Album of the week.
3: Whatever they were doing, they just stopped. And the music took over.
4: Heya Blue's latest offering, KB Forever, is an exercise in patience.

The project explores the complexities of human connections and self-identity, the raw and intimate optics, painting her own unparalleled but deeply resonant universe.

0: AB Forever signals the arrival of Kaya Blue in the alternative R&B scene. FBI.
1: Album of the week.
2: The next good song contains some bad words.
3: Whatever they were doing, they just stopped. And the music took over.

0: those vocals could only be Agnieszka. That song right there was Conscience. And my goodness, vocals like that truly transcend you to a different time, a different place. And being here in FBI Radio, that took me to summer nights. And it took me to a more warmer place than we currently are. This is FBI Radio. This is Tuesday Lunch. My name is Tanya Shukla. The song before Agnieszka was Baby Osama coming in with Overly Trim. Then before that, Empty Heaven coming in with Black Poppies. And at the very, very top, our album of the week artist, that was Kia Blue coming in with We Stay Alive. There's something incredibly powerful about hearing poetry through music, particularly poetry that explores human connection in a very troubling and difficult time. That song is coming off of the latest body of work from Kia Blue called K/B Forever, and using music as a vehicle to explore these themes, these concepts, and even to understand the latter side, like loneliness, isolation. I found that this body of work was deeply personal and inviting to explore what it means to be human in this present time. Now, I want to jump back into the conversation that I have with Elaine Crumbie, who is an Australian actor, singer, writer, basically a jack of all trades. She is a proud Aboriginal and South Sea Islander woman, and her creative work often centers Indigenous identity, culture, and storytelling. She's very, very funny, keeps things very real and personal, whilst also being able to explore political themes, very similar to Kia Blue. Let's jump back into that conversation.
1: So when did you get into comedy?
2: I did the Heats in 2018, I think, 2019. I was the year that Leon Firewood won Deadly Funny. I didn't win that year, but then like a couple of months after, Aboriginal Comedy All-Stars rang to see if I wanted to, you know, just do, I think they were kind of testing me out to join the troupe, just to add to the female comics, because there's been Andy Saunders, Kevin Crepinieri, Sean Shawbra forever, and no female comics. But see, that same year, I was meant to go, I don't know if it was that same year. I think it was probably the year after. Anyway, it's probably been 8 years-ish, just dabbling, like not really, like not fully consistent. This year has been, I'm becoming more consistent with dedicating my work to stand-up comedy and to being on the road with the troupe and stuff like that, and also finding opportunities for Aboriginal Comedy All-Stars to perform, stuff like that. Yeah.
1: So, you know, you have a lot of experiential wisdom being on the stage, having sang for such a long time, then going into productions when you were in Brisbane and doing a lot of work there. Is there a difference in what it's like to be on the stage as a performer when you're doing stand-up comedy? Because I would assume that there's such more back and forth with the audience that you'd have to be switched on. But in your personal experience, what was that first time being on the stage like? And what is the difference between stand-up comedy versus, say, singing?
2: The first time I went on, my first proper time was probably at the Deadly Funny Grand Final, and I was just geeking out that I was on stage with the big red letters, the big Melbourne International Comedy Festival letters. And if you look on YouTube, you can see that reaction there. And so when I did that, it was good, like, but I think the what it is is it's just a monologue, right? It's a 10-minute monologue that you have that is a bunch of funny stories or little jokes or interesting anecdotes, and sometimes people will, you know, you could just tell them one, you could say one sentence, and if you get a laugh and if you know how to roll with that and find the punchlines within that laughter, do you know what I mean? Like, it's very much a,
1: yeah,
2: it is very much a monologue. It is like acting, but it is also the two different things is it's also like that audience interaction is also very much a part of it as well. But sometimes, like, we did a kids show for Melbourne International Comedy Fest, and the way I likened the bit that I did was I just invited the kids up on stage to speak some language and then bullied them off stage. That's all it was. Like, it was just like, and that's what it is. Like, if people, because you're either interacting with the audience or you're interacting with hecklers. So you just have to be able to bully them nicely. And I'm not encouraging bullying in any way, shape or form, but if you've only got 10 minutes up there and someone who really wants to be up on stage also is wasting your time, you have to be able to friendly way bully them to shut them up and get on with your jokes, you know. But it is, and I've kind of really thought, I think a lot about that, that the what you've, you know, I think a lot about my set. I think a lot about my delivery. How am I going to deliver it? How am I going to weave through my jokes? What they look like? Is the audience going to react? What is the demographic of the audience that's coming? Do I know that there's black people coming along? Am I going to change up what it is? Or do I even do that for, you know, a predominantly white audience? Or, I mean, from my point of view, I've done two really good sets over the last 4 or 5 years. And one of those was out at, was it Warrnambool? I don't know, deep Victoria. And I walked out onto the stage and I asked if there were any black people in the audience, and there was no black people. And I was like, cool, great, thank you, goodbye. And I went to walk off. But they loved that. They thought that was hilarious. And I felt really solid in that show for the start of my life, the start of my artistic career. I just kind of went with the flow and just said yes to everything. I mean, I'm still saying yes to everything now, but I'm also not saying yes to everything now. Like, this year especially, I'm like, no, it is about comedy. Because I can do it, and I have, you know, there's a great women that I look up to that I've watched over the years, Effie, Magda Zabansky, you know, even later, like, I watched Hannah Gadsby's Netflix special a couple of years ago, and that was amazing. Like, because the delivery of that show, while it was horrific but still funny, but you know what I mean, like, it was interesting the way she delivered that. I think, what was it called, Nanette?
1: Yes. And there was two. I remember Nanette came out during COVID or just before COVID.
2: Yeah.
1: And everyone was obsessed with it. Yeah.
2: But see, that's a monologue, but it's the style and delivery. And like, I did, you know, I've done one woman shows. I did Janet's Vagrant Love, which was my other show that I did at Belvoir a couple of years ago. And hopefully I'll bring Grief, Love and Lead Balloons to Sydney Fringe in a couple of months' time. But, you know, I also did that show at down at Melbourne International Comedy Fest. And because it's about grief, it's also about showing people how we all just get through grief, which is through laughter and cracking jokes, and but also really sitting in our feelings. And I don't think we sit in our feelings enough as well, you know.

0: And you are back listening to FBI Radio 94.5. This is Tuesday Lunch with me, Tanya Shukla, coming to the very, very end of my show. Quite sad that this has happened once again, even though I know it's going to happen every single week. I've only got 2 hours here. But man, do we have fun. Man, do I have a great time when I'm in the hot seat and I'm able to talk to you about music. I'm able to platform artists and creatives who are really inspiring me and just the people around us. Let me run you through the music that you just heard. Right there was Mal Gabor Hard Rock coming in with Stay. Before that, The Source coming in with 7 a.m., Before that, a song that I personally really, really have been loving, that was Gudumanga Duray Gang with We Still Belong. And at the very, very top, Odunsi The Engine with Dangerous Love. Now, I am going to be jumping out of the studio very, very shortly, but do not go anywhere. We have Izzy Page, aka Swedish Fish, jumping into the studio to take you through Tuesday Arvos. Izzy is one of the best out there to do it. Such a curator, such a host, and one of my favorite people here at the station. So you don't want to miss Izzy's show. Now, before I leave, I have a very, very little bit of my conversation with Elaine Crombie, who is a jack of all trades if I have ever met one. An actor, singer, writer, performer, bold, emotionally rich, and whose creative work centers Indigenous identity, culture, storytelling. It balances humor with deeply personal and political themes. It was an honor to sit down with Crombie and to chat about her life, what's important to her, and what she thinks her legacy is going to be. But don't go anywhere. I've still got a bit of Blade and even Looney to play on the other side of that. I'll catch you next week. Bye. As we come to the end of Tuesday Lunch, one question that I ask absolutely every single one of my guests, so it's really exciting to be able to ask this to you today, but what do you want your legacy to be?
1: So, like, my legacy can be many things to many people, whatever they want to take from that. When my mum passed away in 2024, I had a group of friends and one person that I'd never met before kind of come together and help me deliver mum's farewell. And from that came the collective SA production house. So we'd put on mum's farewell. We've since done, you know, maybe three or four or five amazing NAIDOC feast festival things together, you know, and our events are always like a vibe, like it's like love, you know. But in the last couple of weeks, one of my sisters had asked me to come and help out at her mother's wake. And I had like a little two-man crew, me and my mate Bobby. We went and my other sister Carly, it was three of us. We'd arrived, cooked food, made sure everyone was okay after the wake, dished out the food, cleaned up the place, just took that load from my sister and her dad. And as Bobby and I were driving back, we were like, oh, that might be a new thing for the collective, you know, like, because we're just all about what can we do? Like, how can we give to our community with all of the talent that we have and all of the things that we know? How can we just make people's lives better by putting on events or whatever and all that? But the basis of us wanting to do all of that

retell that, the highs and the lows, but ultimately what this journey is for you and what it means to you has been really great. So thank you so much.

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We talk,

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Do you see us? Your eyes do not deceive you, we exist. Chest out, head up, stride strong, energy big, laugh loud, hair proud, face fresh, fit funky, voice even, did I stutter? Heart open, arms open, bear witness as the underground rises. Beneath cities on occupied lands, we, the children of the Renaissance, gather. After lifetimes spent searching for mirrors in the dark, finding only fragments of our reflections in the boxes they packed us in, we mold clay into stardust. To remind ourselves when they tell us to go back to where we came from, that where we come from is the very fabric of their existence. We set caged birds free, in ourselves, in each other, in the reflections we now find on mountain peaks where dawn's first light kisses those brave enough to dream. Do you see us? See how we have walked alongside tornadoes and sat amongst the wildfire. How we have waded through raging rapids and bathed in molten lava, how we've survived. We know what it means to exist in the extremities, so know this body, this voice, this spirit will not conform to your limitations of what we are capable of being. Do you see us? See how we have commandeered the pen, wayward and deceiving, to rewrite our own truth through its own eyes. I decide who I am. I am that I am, and I, so we rise together, gather round, family. Let us rejoice in the plight of our being. Here, where imagination greets suffering with a revolutionary embrace. Watch how they dance, transform through this passion like spinning wildfire. Do you see us? We know you do. Chest out, head up, stride strong, energy big, laugh loud, hair proud, face fresh, thick, funky voice even, did I stutter? Heart open, arms open, bear witness as the underground rises.

a threat. You thought you were vanishing feet first from the earth, from all memory, but it was a simple hunger. Next time,

When the weather cools down, Vivid Live heats up. From May 22, the Sydney Opera House is taken over by some of the world's best international and local acts, including Current Joys from Surf Curse's Nick Radigan, Alpha Mist, King Stingray, Flying Lotus, and heaps more. 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

student-run label 450 Records are back for night two at the Vanguard in Newtown, May 11. The night will be just as exciting as the first one, but with a more diverse lineup. Experience the music of jazz artist Ollie Hilliard, Random Spice with his improvisational synth performance, and so many more. Grab your ticket through Moshtix. 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

hear the wind howling, stomach growling, walking around for hours, dance with colors at the bar, where them voodoo men's are, catch they lens, cross the way, that's cause look, I called a star, running with my family through the lanes and the blocks, got the swisher in my

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0: You're listening to Bare Necessities here on FBI 94.5. Your boys Clue and Vinny Luna in the place.
1: Hello, everybody. That was a strong start to the show there, Clue. Talk us through. What was that track?
0: That's a young rapper out of Democratic Republic of the Congo. That is Dogo Brownie. That tune right there, Congolais, 100%. He's someone to watch for. He's got this tune that I don't think is out yet, but I saw some snippets of online. Called No Congo, No Phone, like about the whole fact that all of our cell phones and everything are based on minerals mined out of the Congo.
1: You know, silicone or what was it?
0: Cobalt is the biggest one.
1: That's right. Yeah.
0: Mined in very horrible conditions.
1: Absolutely.
0: His song on that's real strong. The part of it that I've seen. So I'm looking forward to hearing that. It's Bare Necessities, your weekly world tour to dance floors across the globe. It's just us today, Vinny Luna.
1: It's just us, Clue. But how have you been? You've been back from some more international adventures. The people want to know. What time zone are you on, buddy?
0: Oh, man, the jet lag is wild. Where have I got back? I just got back from the Gold Coast and Byron Bay and Brisbane, doing some True Vibe Nation shows on this last weekend with Mad.
1: Oh, that's interesting. We'd love to know more about it.
0: Been popping.
1: Well, any highlights?
0: Man, we did the Brisbane Afrobeats Festival. The fact that there is a Brisbane Afrobeats Festival for me is awesome.
1: That's a huge victory. Like the fact that there's a scene in Brisbane, no less.
0: That's it.
1: God bless. And on that tip, let's keep going down some of your selections. What do we got next, mate?
0: We're gonna go to Psy Galaxy and Aisa Espinosa on this next one. Kurulao. Psy Galaxy is one half of Digital Africa. Dope production duo. This new one out from him is very nice. You're hearing it here on Bare Necessities, FBI 94.5.
1: Let's get it.

0: You're listening to Bare Necessities on FBI Radio Sunsets. You just heard a banger, another Clue selection. I thought I'd let Clue take the lead at the start with three in a row. What's going on with that track, my friend?
1: Well, that one there is it's a bit of East Africa for you, out of Nairobi, Kenya.
0: Nice.
1: We've got a mad link up of Mutoni Drummer Queen and someone I've been playing quite a bit on the show lately, Blinky Bill. That one's called Aina Moja, and man, I'm always hyped to hear some more stuff out of the East. We get a lot of music these days out of West Africa.
0: Absolutely.
1: But, you know, it's good to see the East Coast representing right there.
0: For the listeners, like, what are these countries typically creating good music from there?
1: Well, like, I mean, what I've been playing a lot of recently is more out of Kenya.
0: Right.
1: But also Ethiopia's got a pretty strong scene.
0: The jazz is huge there.
1: Well,
0: right?
1: Yeah, but
0: typically,
1: totally. But there's also like a real strong kind of reggae kind of vibe coming out of there as well. But like a kind of different. It's not like Jamaican reggae kind of Teddy Afro sort of vibe. Mm. Also, there's a couple of really dope electronic artists out of there. A dude called Rofnan,
0: uh-huh.
1: who, man, it's crazy. He plays shows to huge, ridiculously huge numbers of people.
0: Mm-hmm.
1: There's definitely some good stuff coming out of the East, but it's definitely has not really like broken through like, you know, Nigeria and Ghana have with the whole Afrobeats thing.
0: Absolutely.
1: But, you know, it's coming up. And I think Blinky Bill is a leader on that right there.
0: Interesting. Well, in the spirit of Blinky Bill, we're going to go across the world and save the planet. Isn't that what his shtick was?
1: Yeah, I think something like that.
0: In the cartoon.
1: Yeah, which is actually where Blinky Bill, the Kenyan musician, gets his name from.
0: Absolutely. Who said Australian TV doesn't go far?
1: That's right. It's been getting out there for decades.
0: And speaking of out there, this is probably one of the top five worst segues in my radio career. But
1: go
0: this
1: for it,
0: next
1: bro.
0: Track is out there from Brazil. It's a classic called Estrelar by Marcos Valle. People recognize it. Got a bit viral online, but I just love it. So many switch ups, changes. I'll just play it to you guys.
1: Let's get it. You're on Bare Necessities, FBI 94.5. Enjoy.

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1: that you are. And Vinny Luna, what is that one we've just heard there? Well, that's a big vibe.
0: I was nerding with you about the rhythm signature, and I think it, as we arrived at some reggae roots there, but the artist is called Julie Coker, and the track is called Osogio. I wish I knew more about her. I ran into her music. I fell in love with the sound and the rhythm. I should do more research.
1: Bit of the old 12-8 going on there.
0: 12-8. Brah.
1: But it's, yeah, I mean, no, we could go on a mad tangent there, but we're not going to. But in a little while, we're going to be getting into where in the world's most electrifying sports music trivia fusion adventure. That'll be coming up around 7 o'clock.
0: Absolutely.
1: But in the meantime, Mr. Vinny Luna, where are we going to next?
0: Look, Perigo Mono, one of our favorite fans, he's been
1: applying big shout to Perigo Mono.
0: Applying some light to medium pressure, I would say, to stay in the Habibi Funk realm, which is a realm that I love to be in, and so do many others. So I'm going to take it there for another track or two. We'll see.
1: Let's get it.
0: But you're listening to Bare Necessities on FBI Radio Sunsets.

0: You listen to Bare Necessities here on FBI 94.5. That one right there, we're claiming him. Oh, definitely, he's local. Musa Diakite, Donko Moja. He's originally from Mali. Incredible, incredible. Like, I'm talking like world-class, beyond world-class guitarist. And now based in Sydney. And you have actually a chance to see him live this very weekend at...
1: But Gabe, I thought we always told people about shows after they happen.
0: Oh, the FOMO game.
1: I thought that was what we agreed on.
0: Yeah, I know. Usually that's what we do, but this time we're switching it up a little bit. This is the removing FOMO game.
1: Beautiful.
0: Because this Friday, you can actually see him at the Camelot Lounge with his band. So that's Musa Diakite and Wasadu. And yeah, man, he's... Definitely always worth seeing. Incredible. That one just there from him was Donko Moja. And that's part of his album. Which one? That came out not too long ago. Kanafo. Well, actually, that's a little while ago. 2021. Kanafo. Musa Diakite. I highly recommend it. And I highly recommend checking him out this Friday at Camelot Lounge.
1: All right.
0: Now, where are we going next, Vinny Luna?
1: We're going to switch it up because... Clue and many people in my life know that I did go through a salsa phase.
0: Yes, you did. It's kind of always a little bit there, isn't it?
1: It's a little bit there. Once you salsa, you never dip out.
0: That's right.
1: But and Sam Z normally takes the throne of that sound, but you know what? I'm going to get in on one of the legends. Frankie Ruiz, Desandote is a track. And we're going to get into that salsa energy. So feel free to dance and groove with that special someone, or in the mirror when that special someone is just yourself.
0: You're a better necessities. Let's get it.

0: You're listening to Bare Necessities here on FBI 94.5. That one right there, a Vinnie Luna selection. Heavy.
1: Yes, indeed. Look, when in doubt, Paco Amoroso and Catriel. But there's a number seven in there. I never know how to say it. Casemriel.
0: Indeed, indeed. Well, we're going to chuck one more in before we get to Where in the World, which is coming right up. Oh. Vinnie Luna, where are we going next?
1: We got one of your picks. We're going to go to Ashake Land.
0: Oh, yeah.
1: Let's I reckon. There. This one's called Forgiveness.
0: You're on Bare Necessities.
1: You will not be forgiving us once the game of Where in the World starts shortly. Is that right, Clue?
0: Yeah, it's about 5 minutes and we're going in for Where in the World. But first, Ashake. Forgiveness.
1: Let's do it.

0: Yes, yes, you're listening to Bare Necessities here on FBI 94.5. That one right there, Angelique Kidjo, whose new record Hope is pretty massive. That one's called Oyaya, and it is featuring Nile Rodgers and Izza. What a link up that I did not expect to see happening, but there we are. That's a big vibe right there. Before that, we had Ashake with Forgiveness. And just about now, Vinny Luna, what a time is it?
1: It is time for a special Olympic level event of competitive energy.
0: Oh, I'm excited.
1: What do we call it typically? We call it...
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12: Where in the world?
1: Yes, yes, yes. It is that time of the evening, that time of the week where we play the most fiercely contested intellectual music game. Isn't that right, Clue?
0: Oh, man. It is. It's wild. It's a wild time of the week. It's that game where we play a tune from somewhere on the planet, and we'd love to know what country you think it is from.
1: Yes, indeed.
0: 0435-123-945 is the text line, or at Bare Necessities Music on the Instagram DMs. And Vinny Luna, usually I'd be asking you what song, but I've chosen it this week.
1: I believe you chose it, Clue. And can you give us a gauge across the Sam Z scale, which ranges between 0 and 1? 1 meaning ridiculously hard.
0: Yeah.
1: A communication tablet sent by Martians from afar. And 0 meaning your phone ringtone, something we all recognize. Where does this sit, Clue?
0: Look, I'm going to put it in, it's like, it's not directly like straight up, and it's not going to be an easy one, but it's also not going to be an incredibly painful one. I'm going to put it at a 0.81 on the Sam Z scale.
1: That's pretty strong.
0: Yeah, you know, like, it's not, you know, I mean, it's no 0.99 like that time Looney came through, threw it down. But,
1: yeah.
0: You know, I'm going to give this one, yeah, 0.81. We'll see how we go. Hopefully I won't be landing any yellow cards coming up. But, yeah, 0435-123-945 is the text line.
1: Or at Bare Necessities Music on Instagram. If you want to slide in productively, please don't sell us crypto scams.
0: Where in the world? Let us know where you think this one's from.
1: Let's do it.

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Where do you think this one's from? Specifically, what country? 0435-123-945 is the text line. Let us know who's texting in, and let us know what country you think this one is from. Where in the World?

Right here on Bare Necessities, we're playing Where in the World? What country do you think this one's from? 0435-123-945 is the text line. Let us know what country you think this one's from. Or you can hit us at Bare Necessities Music on the Instagram DM. Where in the world

0: Yes, yes, indeed. That's how we're in the world for this week, Vinny Luna.
1: Oh boy. Oh boy. And I think this one was a bit of a tricky one. You got me off guard here, Clue.
0: Yeah, maybe it wasn't that easy. Well, you know. Maybe there'll be some yellow cards. I mean, look, I'm not refereeing this week. So, if you think of the numbers there, the difficulty rating was inappropriate. Yeah, my hands are up.
1: His hands are up in an apologetic position at this.
0: What does the text line think?
1: The text line has been surprisingly shy, Clue. I think you might have scared them off.
0: Damn.
1: A little. We've got about five guesses in.
0: Let's see what we got.
1: So we have one coming on strong here. Marcus. Sorry, starting strong. He did not come. He was very respectful with this answer. Marcus, sadly, from the Republic of No Location.
0: No Location.
1: Didn't tell us where, but We're grateful for your guess, Marcus, but we want to give you glory if you're right. But this time round, Marcus guessed Mali. What do you think, Clue?
0: That is a good guess. I can see why Marcus is saying Mali. There are some flavors in there that could point you in that direction. I'm not allowed to say anything much. Anyway, no.
1: You can't.
0: I'm not used to being in this this seat right here. But Marcus, unfortunately, it is not Mali.
1: All right. Well,
0: I'm sorry.
1: Great guess, Marcus. And indeed. Next time, let us know where you're texting in from. We love to know the diverse depths of New South Wales and possibly wider.
0: It's quite often we find out about new suburbs of Sydney we didn't even know about.
1: Absolutely. I looked at that. I was like, I didn't know Mali was in New South Wales. That's my ignorance. That's not the location. That was a guess. We also had John from Hornsby, Clue.
0: Shout out to John from Hornsby.
1: John from Hornsby is asking if it is from Burkina Faso.
0: Ooh,
1: that's a good guess.
0: It is indeed. And a very interesting, very interesting place in terms of geopolitics at the moment.
1: I'm sorry, isn't the whole world sadly quite interesting right now?
0: Well, yeah, interesting indeed. But, possibly good interesting.
1: Oh, interesting.
0: Shout outs to Ibrahim Traore.
1: What's going on?
0: They basically threw out the colonizers properly.
1: Uh-huh.
0: It's something that's unfolding, but it looks like,
1: hopefully
0: for now,
1: positive developments.
0: Yes. I mean, obviously, nothing is a fairy tale.
1: Mm.
0: So when I say this, yes, there's a whole lot of downsides as well going on at the moment as well.
1: Of course.
0: But unfortunately, the downside we have you right here, John from Hornsby, is that it is not from Burkina Faso.
1: Damn, that was quite the Burkina fiasco of an answer.
0: Vinny Luna,
1: I have the control here, buddy. Clue was trying to reach out to mute me, but my God, I am the controller. I am Captain Kirk
0: listeners,
1: on this spaceship.
0: My dear listeners, the controller has been commandeered. We could have some problems here.
1: There has been a mutiny, and Vinny Luna has stolen leadership temporarily, but we'll continue on these guesses.
0: All right.
1: I promise to behave within certain guardrails. We also have... This is a bit of a guess that'll keep you feeling more at home and reminding you of your beautiful story. Mark from Loftus guest Eritrea.
0: It is not, unfortunately, but big shouts for the Habesha music. Actually, I'm not allowed to say too much right now,
1: you
0: am
1: can't.
0: I? Yeah, I've got to be careful. But Mark, unfortunately, it is not from Eritrea, this one.
1: Sadly, you can't keep it habitual on that one. So moving forward, that's my last. I've got my two yellow cards in this game. The third is the official red under the new regime that I have on Where in the World. The next guess, Clue. This is a good one. We've got Dylan from Enmore, a classic. One of the OGs of this game. You know it. We know him. One day I'll get to meet him.
0: Mm.
1: Dylan has guessed the Democratic Republic of Congo.
0: Ooh, would that be Dylan from Enmore?
1: Dylan from Enmore.
0: Shout out to Dylan from Enmore. Now, Democratic Republic of the Congo. Now there's some little guitar tones in there. There's some little guitar runs.
1: There sure are.
0: That, could make you definitely feel that way, that it could be from the Democratic Republic of the Congo. And I could tell you right now, in fact, that it is unfortunately not.
1: Oh, That was quite the wind-up there, Clue. Quite the wind-up merchant. Hey. The suspense builder right here.
0: My apologies now. All right.
1: It's all good. It's all good. You're forgiven here under my regime.
0: So it is a bit of a tough one, but we are moving very much in the right direction with our guesses so far. So I would suggest if you've had a swing, it's time for a second swing. And we can get there.
1: Speaking of second swings, we've got a collab. So originally we had Mark from Loftus guessing Eritrea. Mark has bought some reinforcements here, collaborating with Evie for a joint response.
0: Team.
1: Evie and Mark from Loftus.
0: Nice.
1: Are guessing Dominica, but I'm sensing the Dominican Republic would be their guess, would say.
0: Yeah. Actually, you know what? I can hear why. It does have a bit of an island feel to it. Guys, unfortunately, it's not Dominican Republic.
1: Oh, damn. Mm. Good guesses, though. We appreciate the effort coming in from Loftus. A neighborhood which...
0: Shout out to Loftus.
1: I've not spent much time in. Have you been to Loftus recently, Clue?
0: Not for some time. I mean, I drive through Loftus sometimes. I remember there's a soccer field there. Once upon a time, we played against the Loftus Rangers, I believe they were called. I can't remember what the outcome of that particular match was. But, you know...
1: Shout out to the Loftus Rangers.
0: Shout out to Loftus. Shout out to Loftus in general and to our crew, Muck and Evie.
1: We got more guesses. I'm loving it. People are trying. They're encouraged. Yes. They feel safe to have a second swing. I am loving it. We've got Dylan from Enmore, the OG, coming back in for a second swing.
0: He has won some series.
1: He wants to know, Clue, if it's Botswana. That sounds like a good guess to me.
0: Yeah, that is a good guess. Unfortunately, it is not the one. But, we're peppering across the continent here, very interestingly, in fact.
1: Our community just wants to keep guessing. Yeah. I appreciate that. We've got some convergence on one guess. I think it could be a strong one, Clue. I'm a bit concerned that this game is going to be abruptly ended. We had Ellen from Lane Cove, and we also had Cash from Harris Park. They both guessed Senegal.
0: Unfortunately not, but another one that, a good guess, but it's not the one.
1: Unfortunately, you won't be making it rain cash money from Harris Park. It is not Senegal cash, but I just want an excuse to say cash money. That's my bad, gang, on behalf of this show.
0: If I had control of the desk right now, things would be different. My apologies to everyone who's dealing with Vinny Luna's puns right now.
1: It's all good. Yeah. I've got the forum. I've got the conch. We've got another guest, John. Second try from Hornsby. We appreciate second tries. Mm. He's guessing Zambia. What's going on with that guess, Clue? Zambia.
0: John, that is a very good guess. It's almost...
1: You got Clue sweating a little. I see a bead of sweat dropping slowly on his sweet forehead.
0: This is a very tough one. It's very almost a yes because I can't even go into it. I think officially, as the rules of the game are written, I have to say it's not that. But John, I'm not even allowed to say. I think
1: you can't. We got a couple more guesses, Clue.
0: I just gotta say no.
1: I believe in the community. That I think they're putting in some good work. Someone just did their stretches. The guesses are flowing. We've got Ben from Woy Woy Bay. We appreciate you, Ben. Ben guessed Sierra Leone.
0: Ooh, could absolutely be, but it isn't, unfortunately.
1: Oh damn, that is not it. We'll move on because Evie has come in from Loftus. That the dream duo of Evie and Mark from Loftus. They have come in for another guess, and they are saying Mozambique.
0: Ooh, close as well.
1: Has it Mozambique to your interest on that one, Clue?
0: Look, I was just talking to someone about Mozambique the other day, and the incredible food they have. This particular dish called matapa, which is
1: what's in it.
0: Man, it's like a kind of real seafood kind of vibe. But with with some, maybe it's spinach or something kind of green like right through it. It's so tasty though.
1: Mm-hmm. Is that a tasty guess though?
0: It's a very tasty guess, but unfortunately it's not the one.
1: Oh boy.
0: I'm sorry guys.
1: I feel like you might have gotten a bit too hard on the community, Clue.
0: Maybe like 0.81 was, but I also, they're getting near.
1: I feel like they're getting warmer.
0: Have we got any more guesses, or have I won?
1: Oh my, you know
0: have
1: what?
0: Have I beaten the text line?
1: You know what, Clue? Just when you said, have I beaten the text line, I see an interesting guess. Almost like, you know, that you're in extra time.
0: Yeah.
1: You take a three-pointer.
0: The Indiana Jones rattling under the closing door and pulling his hat through.
1: Yeah, slide in, just
0: ooh,
1: in case.
0: What have we got?
1: And before that one, though, I want to shout out to Cash from Harris Park, who's come in for another guess. And we just want to just respect the hustle.
0: Yes.
1: Cash, I think, is potentially on the money with Malawi.
0: Ooh, also,
1: Cash from Harris Park.
0: Yeah, big shouts to Cash from Harris Park. That is a good guess. That is a very good guess. Again, it's not quite the one, but we're peppering here. We are peppering.
1: And speaking of pepper, I think this next one's going to intrigue you a lot. Dylan, the OG from Enmore, and also Nigel from Dulwich Hill.
0: Okay.
1: So there's some strong inner west intellect right here. And they have both... Yes, so we had, Ollie from Rooty Hill. I don't know why it's popping up as Nigel from Dulwich Hill. Shout out to Nigel from Dulwich Hill as well, I guess. Ollie from Rooty Hill.
0: Right.
1: Alongside Dylan from Enmore have both guessed Zimbabwe. Is that the correct way?
0: That is indeed the one.
1: Oi, oi, oi, oi, oi. Congratulations to the dynamic duo. We've got, so glory is to be given to both Ollie from Rooty Hill, who says Zimbabwe, and Dylan from Enmore.
0: Man.
1: Tell us a bit about this track. What is it called? How'd you run into it?
0: Okay, now this is a bit of an interesting one because...
1: We love interesting.
0: John from Hornsby, I believe, he is... I couldn't quite give it to him, but he's definitely getting the assist on this one. The alley-oop was thrown by John from Hornsby because he made the guess of Zambia.
1: Right.
0: Now, this track that we're hearing just here, or have been hearing, is Nzara Hapana by a Zimbabwean band called Makumba.
1: Mm-hmm.
0: Now, the thing about Makumba is they're from the area of, like, close to the Zambezi, and the Zambezi River runs between Zimbabwe and Zambia.
1: Ooh.
0: So there's some, I reckon, probably some possibility, although unconfirmed, that maybe some of the members could have been from Zambia.
1: Interesting.
0: As well, because they're in that region right up by the Zambezi River, right on the kind of border there.
1: Mm-hmm.
0: And playing the Tonga rhythms, which are local to that area specifically.
1: Gotcha.
0: I had a flashback of trying to cross the Zambezi River on tour with True Vibe Nation. We're on a bus, and there was one piece of equipment that hadn't been, they're really full on about customs there. And there was one piece of equipment that hadn't been accounted properly. So they're like, where is this thing? They took us off this bus that we were traveling on, and that was it. Our friends were gone. All of our equipment were on this bus as well. And we were stuck in immigration detention for 5 hours.
1: My God, the True Vibe Nation boys have gone through so many adventures. I learn something new each time.
0: The wild thing about that is luckily we had played a show at the... Because we were there for this big festival, and we ended up playing a show at the ambassador's residence. Was it a show or something? They had a lunch for us or something. So we met some dignitaries.
1: Right.
0: So luckily had phone numbers for people who could get us out of
1: there. That'll help. Doing a gig at a diplomatic house could help.
0: Yeah,
1: that is literally what you needed.
0: That was a wild adventure. Thank you for
1: thank you.
0: Big shouts to John from Hornsby for reminding me about that particular thing for the alley-oop, for bringing it through for Dylan from Enmore. And
1: this is a beautiful story to acknowledge that it was a father-son duo. That's why I had some mix up with the name we had.
0: Nice.
1: We had Nigel from Dulwich Hill and Ollie, and they were both at football training. That brings me a lot of joy.
0: Nice.
1: Someone playing both an intellectual and physical sport at the same time
0: brings
1: me supreme joy.
0: That's a big Tuesday night.
1: Big Tuesday night.
0: Well, congratulations, fellas.
1: Congratulations.
0: That's huge wins.
1: And that wraps up this week's Where in the World. And
0: that
1: once again,
0: does.
1: The winners, we had Nigel and Ollie from Rooty Hill. They guessed Zimbabwe correctly alongside Dylan from Enmore.
0: And a special mention to John from Hornsby, throwing down Zambia, which is very, very, very ridiculously close.
1: Yes, yes. And so we will keep the tunes going. We've got another one from Clue. This one's called Ia Yamoja by Yaraba Zapapaya Okan. and a few other collaborators. Let's get straight into some music.
0: Let's get it.

You're listening to Bare Necessities here on FBI 94.5. That one right there, Kwai Umlaba, Kwaito Global by Kamazu and Sydney's own Caravan. Bit of a Kwaito vibe right there. Some South Africa in the 1990s or even earlier. And before that we had RDD, Rincon Sapienza and Karu Konka with Ayaya featuring Afro B, real solid banger right there. And previous to that we had Karaba out of Montreal with Zapapaya, Okan and Rob Rivera, Aya Yamoja, that one was. And we've lost Vinnie Luna in the place. It's just your boy Clue now, rolling on out for the rest of it. We've got about 20 minutes or so to go. Many more a jam to be had. And then after that, don't be going anywhere because the bridge will be through for a whole hour of Sydney music. Right now we're going to take it to a trumpet great, Hugh Masekela, his Afro Jazz Fusion project. Which is quite funny the way it's written. It's written as Afroj as Fusion. This one coming in right here. Dakar Nights, Havana Days. You're on Bare Necessities, FBI 94.5. Enjoy.

You're listening to Bare Necessities here on FBI 94.5. And that one right there out of Zimbabwe, Dr. Chai, designer. And we're going to get into one now from Democratic Republic of the Congo out of Kinshasa. Coco. This one coming in is I Can You from their new record, Tides of Tomorrow. You're on Bare Necessities, FBI 94.5.

You're listening to Bare Necessities here on FBI 94.5. It's your boy Clue here with you, but not for much longer. That one right there is Aluya with Selah. Banger. She's been putting out many a good tune. You might remember a little while back, one called Play, which I think got a fair bit of play here on FBI. Before that, we had Cora OBD with Oyawas. And before that, Coco out of Kinshasa, Democratic Republic of the Congo, Ekangiyu. And just now we're going to take it across the Portuguese Cape Verdean, incredible singer right here, Lura. This one is Narina. You're on Bare Necessities.

left the coast of West Africa in the late 1400s. More than 12 million men, women, and children were kidnapped and transported to the New World over 400 years. Another 2 million died on the ships, and millions

listening to Bare Necessities here on FBI 94.5. And we're coming to the end of the show very sadly, but don't be going anywhere because that bridge is coming up next. One whole hour of Sydney music. That one we had just there, Aparapo, Dele Sosimi, Black Lives Matter, and that was the Sam Redmore remix. Before that, we had Lura with Narina. And just now we're gonna leave you, I better get out of here real quick, but I'm just gonna leave you a little bit of Bad Bunny. Nueva York, you're on Bare Necessities, FBI 94.5. I will see you again next week. Don't go anywhere. The bridge up next. Enjoy.

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This is The Bridge. My name is Mara. It's an hour of all Sydney music. Starting off there with Greta Now, a track called Water Harvesting. They're playing at Nag Nag this weekend, which I'm going to tell you a little bit more about later on in the show. But first of all, I just want to acknowledge that I am broadcasting on Gadigal country here at the FBI studios in Redfern. This always was and always will be Aboriginal land, and I pay that respect to elders past and present. Just going to keep on diving in. There's a lot of new music that's been coming out. I can't believe it's May already. It still feels like January, but I think the array and the variety of new music that's been coming out of Sydney proves that we are in fact in May. And so this is a new one. It's from Harry Klein. It's called On the Path, and it's featuring Sam Thompson. This is The Bridge on FBI Radio.

0: Student-run label 450 Records are back for night two at the Vanguard in Newtown, May 11. The night will be just as exciting as the first one, but with a more diverse lineup. Experience the music of jazz artist Ollie Hilliard, Random Spice with his improvisational synth performance, and so many more. Grab your ticket through Moshtix. 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

This is The Bridge on FBI Radio, 94.5 FM. My name's Mara. I'm with you till 9 p.m. for all Sydney music, which we do every weekday night here on FBI Radio. That one just there was Movement 1 and 4 from Peter Lennart's from the album AIM. It's actually a piece of screen music written for the ABC documentary series Art in Mind back in 2018. Peter is originally from Belgium but has been living in Sydney for a number of years, and as well as writing for TV and film, also writes a lot of music for dance and often performs that music live as well. So definitely keep an eye out for his name amongst all the different art forms. Before that one was another very cinematic piece, this one from Obelisk. It's called Comfort Song off the album Spiritual Reconstruction Engine, which came out in December last year. It's their debut album, and that one was released on Geometric Corruption as well. And at the top was Harry Klein featuring trumpeter Sam Thompson with On the Path. It's their latest single. Harry's also an AV artist, so again, this very cinematic music, and it has influence, of course, from these visual aspects as well. The next one I've got for you is another musical accompaniment that also just stands as its own piece of great sound as well. So this one's from Matt Crowley. It's called Understory. It's from a release called Years of River and of Sun, of Sand, the Wind and the Sky. But it was originally created as an audio accompaniment to the artist Max Berry's 2026 exhibition of the same name. So this one is called Understory. 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

This is The Bridge, FBI Radio 94.5 FM. My name's Mara. We're just listening to a piece by Pete Longhurst. It doesn't really have a track title. It's called Ambient Example Piece because it actually comes from a sample pack that Pete has just put out. In January, but as I mentioned at the beginning of the show, I still think it's January, not May. But that is a sample pack of sounds that were created by playing a 22-inch wind gong through an Electron Octatrack, which has a series of comb filters set up to resonate on chord tones. So there's a whole number of sounds that you can download from Pete Longhurst's Bandcamp. And he has then also given a few examples of how they can be used, and that was the ambient example of how they can be used. So the gong actually has a lot of overtones, and so I think there's a lot, the samples are quite multi-tonal, I guess you could put it. He has loosely named them as chords, but he has noted that that was quite a tricky process and that they're stronger harmonic frequencies than others, so I think that'd be a really interesting sample pack to play with if you are curious to go and explore. It's called Gong Chords, Pete Longhurst. You can get it on Bandcamp. Before that, we heard Matt Crowley with Understory from Years of River and of Sun, of Sand, the Wind, and the Sky, which was written for an exhibition of the same title by the artist Max Berry this year. So we've been listening to a lot of nice calming sounds, and I'm not about to change that because I'm going to play the new track from Sina. It's actually their debut single out on Somewhere Press, which is a European-based label. Sina from here in Sydney, but going global with this track. We've been really enjoying all the singles they've been putting out, and it's great to see that they've got a new home for all this music that I'm sure is about to drop. This one is called Olympus. 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

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My name's Mara. I've got a little more time with you till 9 p.m. when Johanna jumps on for In the Pines. But in the meantime, we're going to continue listening to all Sydney music here on FBI. Just then, we heard from Finn Healy with a track called Birdland from Yet It Moves, an album from last year. And Finn is playing Nag Nag Festival, which I mentioned at the top of the show after the Greta Now track. But Finn is going to be playing on the opening night, the Thursday night, alongside Carla Del Forno, Finn Healy, Love Chance, and Marcus Whale. There's tickets available for that online. It's happening at the Marrickville Bolo. And then there is another event on the Friday and also a daytime into evening on the Saturday as well. Before that one, we heard from Beryl with Soapy Overkill. It's the track where the album that track is from gets its title from, with the lyric Body Break. That one came out last year. And at the top was Sina with Olympus. It's her debut single for the label Somewhere Press, but one of many singles that has been released already, which I love. I'm going to play a track from Love Chance next, who I did just mention is also playing on the Thursday night of Nag Nag Festival, which is happening this week, so just in 2 days. This one is called Sky. It's from the album Shadow Season, which is kind of a long-awaited return from them. It fits with what I've been playing tonight. It's calm, it's guitar-y, it's got a little bit of, bounce, but not too much, you know? So this one is called Shadow Season, off the release of the same name. You're on FBI Radio.

That was Love Chance here on FBI Radio. My name's Mara. We've got one more track to close out tonight's show of The Bridge. It's going to be from Runakara. It's the duo of Irish-Australian percussionist and folk singer-songwriter Bonnie Stewart and the Danish-Australian contemporary cellist and nickel harpist Freya Shak Arnott. And they've brought together both their lineages and their musical talents to make this group Runakara. We're going to hear the track Little Girl, and then Johanna's going to be with you for In the Pines. Thanks for tuning in. 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

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My name's Johanna Roberts and I'll be keeping you company until 11 o'clock tonight, playing you all kinds of country and folk sounds. So starting things out in fine style, we had Emily Nanny with Talkin' to Your Toothbrush from her new album Movin' Shoes. Tonight on the show, whole lot of new music. A couple of older ones too, because a few artists passed away recently. Wanted to give a tiny tribute to two artists who kind of diametrically opposite. Beverly Martin doing kind of a beautiful classic folk, and then David Allan Coe. You know, more on the outlaw country side of things. We cover all bases here on In the Pines, so we're going to have some songs from them a little later in the show. But to keep things going with the new music just for a bit, this one is from Paisley Fields from their new record, Are You Mad at Me? This one is called Silver Spurs.

From his beautiful album that came out last year, A Gust of Wind Knocks Off My Hat. That is Jack Davis, and I'm still waiting for the day, and you can actually catch him playing in town over the next month. He's got a residency at the Lord Gladstone. So it's every Thursday, so May 7th, 14th, 21st, and 28th. And yeah, it should be pretty incredible. I think it is ticketed, so you probably want to buy a ticket rather than just rocking up. I mean, look, always just rock up if that's the kind of the last minute scenario. But it is nice to pre-buy a ticket if you intend on going to something, particularly when it's a small room and you don't want to miss out. I mean, you've got four opportunities to see him this month, but it should be pretty special and, a good activity for your Thursday nights. My name's Johanna Roberts. This is In the Pines on FBI Radio. Before Jack Davies, we had Blacktop with Another Life from their album of last year, Modern Spiritualism. And then we got a little earlier with the releases, a little more recent. We had Oracle Sisters and Papoose with Friends, and we started out with Paisley Fields and Silver Spurs, which is from their new album. We're going to keep going with the new stuff just for a minute. This one here is from Anna Bates and Maggie Antone. It's called White Horses. You're listening to In the Pines.

A beautiful new track there from Matthew Collin from his forthcoming album, Hard Rhyme. That track there is called Coyote. I feel like there's been a few Coyote songs at the moment. I'm on board. There is as good a motif as any. I believe there's also a song called Coyote on the new Kacey Musgraves album. I will be playing you something from her record pretty soon as well. And of course there is, there's a couple at the moment, but the one I always go back to is the Joni Mitchell song that's about Sam Shepard, which hits just right for a number of reasons. Before Matthew Collin though, we had Presley Hale with Just Drivin', and we started out with White Horses from Anna Bates and Maggie Antone. You're with Johanna Roberts on In the Pines. FBI Radio is the station, 94.5 FM. 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I do recommend it. We've got some good stuff on there. 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We do rely on our supporters to keep us on air and to allow us to, just a random example off the top of my head, fix the microphones in the studio when they fall out of their stands, which does happen more often than you would want. But you can sign up if you like via the website fbi.radio/support, and those are monthly supporter payments as well as any donations over $2 are all tax deductible these days as well, which is a pretty nice thing. All right, let's get back into the music. It is, after all, the whole reason that FBI is around. This one here is the latest from the wonderful Simon Joyner from his forthcoming album, Tough Love. This one's called Anna Lee.

From Aldous Harding. That one features H. Hawkline and it's called Venus in the Zinnia. And she has just announced today that she is doing a couple of dates in Australia in November. So if you want to catch her locally in Sydney, she's playing the Enmore Theatre on Sunday, the 22nd of November. I believe tickets are going on sale like Thursday or Friday this week, so you might want to get onto that. She's doing currently this huge tour through Europe and America, and so many of the dates are sold out. So I reckon you probably want to look at that one sooner rather than later. She's so kooky and wonderful and such a great live performer as well. So and particularly that new track is so great. Really looking forward to having a new Aldous Harding album in the future. Before Aldous, what did we have in that set of songs? Let me see. I was enjoying it so much that, of course, I've forgotten what I played for you. So before Aldous Harding, we had White Fence with So Beautiful, which is from their new album Orange. We also had Erin Ray with a great cover from a whole album of covers. The song we had from Erin Ray was That Old Time Feeling, and that is taken from Old Number One Revisited, which is a whole bunch of excellent musicians paying tribute to the Guy Clark song album, entirely classic album, Old Number One. It's the 50th anniversary of the record. And there's a whole lot of really amazing artists on that one, actually. It was hard to just choose one for you. Also because Guy Clark has so many excellent songs on this particular record. But alongside Erin Ray on that album, there's also songs as done by Margot Price and Brennan Lee, Andrew Combs and Rodney Crowell. Erin Lee Tazian, just, it's a really beautiful tribute album. And all the way at the top of all of those songs, we had Simon Joyner with Annalie. You're listening to In the Pines with Johanna Roberts here on FBI Radio, and this one is the latest from Lalouk.

Caitlin Faye there with the title track to her new album, Garden. You're listening to In the Pines with Johanna Roberts here on FBI Radio. Before Caitlin Faye, we had Reverend Barron with Silver Plume, Lorbria with La Train, and we started out with La Look and Rewarding Melody. I have so many songs that I have lined up for you, and I'm having trouble deciding the next one that I want to play. It's a very luxurious problem to have, I gotta say. But yeah, it's the same old story every week. I have a lot of good music and a limited amount of time to play it for you. But let's just go for it. Here's another instrumental. It kind of coincidentally, it just came about that this week there is a handful more than usual instrumental tracks. And this one here from Golden Brown, it's called Patina from their new album In

When the weather cools down, Vivid Live heats up. From May 22, the Sydney Opera House is taken over by some of the world's best international and local acts, including Current Joys from Surf Curse's Nick Radigan, Alpha Mist, King Stingray, Flying Lotus, and heaps more. 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Sydney's never sounded this good. 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Sydney Opera House, sponsoring FBI Radio.

0: From her album Move With Love, that is Kathy Heideman and Fine Street Woman. It followed on from Lily Miller with Ancient Ritual, which is from just such an absolutely beautiful album that just came out at the end of last week called Did Something In Me Break? And it's Lily Miller and Damien Gerardo. Some of the songs they do together and are credited as doing together. Some is just sort of each of them doing their own thing, but it is such a beautiful, beautiful album, and I highly recommend. It was kind of unexpected for me in that, not that I didn't think those artists would be doing a great album, but it wasn't an album that I knew was coming out. So when it kind of appeared, I was just, yeah, I was listening to it on the Friday night that it came out, and just, yeah, it's a really wonderful record. And at the beginning of those songs, we had Golden Brown with Patina, solo acoustic. You're listening to In the Pines with Johanna Roberts here on FBI Radio. And I wanted to play you a song from one of the more outlaw of the outlaw country stars of the 70s, passed away last week. I'm talking about David Allan Coe. He really was a rabble-rouser and, you know, had quite a prolific career as well. He's not an artist that, you know, I am super familiar with, but there's definitely some classics in there that I think everybody has come across. And, yeah, I wanted to take a moment to pay tribute to him, this one. From his album Once Upon a Rhyme, this is another pretty country song. You're listening to In the Pines.
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1: Mama's a liar, daddy's a stealer.

We started out with David Allan Coe and another pretty country song, followed it up with some Kacey Musgraves from her new record, Middle of Nowhere. It's a great album. Back on the Wagon was the song we had from her, and just at the end there, a new one from Angela Autumn. That one was called Tramp Stamp. You're listening to In the Pines with Johanna Roberts on FBI Radio. This one here is from Valley Flower. It's called Mountain Don't Care.

heard you coming back around. And yeah, it's the talk of the town. And trucking your way home. And just to sit there all alone. Don't, it's always open.

look now at the window, waiting to touch them, and every time you get there, ain't no love around, but you're compelled to move. Chase a never-ending

From her new album Sunshine for Happiness, that is Emma Louise and the song Dust. Before that, we had new music from Jeffrey Silverstein, Coming Back Around was the name of that one. Beverly Martin, who sadly passed away last week, but a really beautiful song from her called Reckless Jane that she originally started writing with Nick Drake in the 70s and then completed in like 2014 or something for the record that came out then. And I'm so glad that she did because it's such a beautiful song. And right at the top, we had Valley Flower with Mountain Don't Care. You've been listening to In the Pines with Johanna Roberts here on FBI Radio. It has been a great pleasure, as always, to have your company on a Tuesday night, but it is time for me to get out of here. To take us out, this is Turner Williams Jr. with Fauve. Do stay tuned. Surfacing is up next.

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From May 22, the Sydney Opera House is taken over by some of the world's best international and local acts, including Current Joys from Surf Curse's Nick Radigan, Alpha Mist, King Stingray, Flying Lotus, and heaps more. 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Sydney's never sounded this good. 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Sydney Opera House, sponsoring FBI Radio.

You're listening to FBI Radio. My name is Luke DeSilva. So pleased to be here with you as always. I'm here on Gadigal land in the Eora Nation, also known as Sydney, Australia. Always was, always will be Aboriginal land. I'm following on from Mara, who brought you The Bridge at 9 p.m. tonight. Sorry, 8 p.m. And that was followed by Johanna Roberts, who brought you In the Pines from 9 until 11. And just 10 minutes ago, I started this program called Surfacing. It's a show for what I describe as broadly interesting music, various interpretations of what could be called experimental, particularly experimental outside of the usual genres you may associate with that. The first track I played tonight came from a Dutch artist I've been playing a fair bit on this show in the last couple of months, Jop Beving, an artist I've been returning to quite a lot because I'm really, really looking forward to seeing him perform in Paris in about a month. It was a song of his called Ab Ovo from 2017, and that was followed by the Estonian composer Ivo Pärt, a piece of music called For Jan van Eyck, performed by Vox Clamantis. And that piece was dedicated to, actually coincidentally, another Dutch artist, an influential Dutch painter, Jan van Eyck, of course, who was born in 1390 in a town which is actually present-day Belgium. And that piece of music was commissioned by the city of Ghent, which is in Belgium. Tonight, I'm doing a couple of things a little bit different. Different for this show, that is. The theme of tonight's playlist is music to read to. And that has been inspired by a conversation I had with Aurora. If you're a long-term FBI listener, you may remember Aurora as part of the Canvas team here on FBI, also a writer. And in response to a few tracks that I played in a previous playlist here on Surfacing, she said it was good music to read to. And at first, I didn't really know how to feel about that, to be honest. Maybe I didn't love that idea at first. For a couple of reasons. It made me aware that listening to music to me is never a secondary experience. And by that I mean I don't have music that I cook to or exercise to or anything like that. It's simply that I listen to music and consume it in a way where that's the sole focus. And if I can't listen to music the way I would like to, as intently as I would like to, I just don't play music, and I don't play music to suit another situation, which is also why I'm terrible at picking music for social situations. But within that, and why that prompt of sorts from that conversation was so interesting to me, was because it got me thinking not about passive listening, but listening to a type of music that could enhance the experience of another art form. And not in a way that, say, film scores accompany a film, but rather, how do you accompany a book with music that wasn't created for it? So I'm going to try and make sense of that a bit tonight. It won't be passive music, but it will be more subdued. Quite a bit of piano, as it turns out. And because the act of reading is essentially a long-form engagement in itself, I'm going to start this show for the first time ever, actually, with a long-form piece of music rather than saving it for later on. This one is from perhaps my favorite music group of all time, if not at least one of them, Irina and Wojtek Havlovi, Czech couple. This is a long-form version of a piece of music they revisited a number of times over the 4 decades they were together. It's called Down with Silent Night, and on this one they are accompanied by a musician called Jan Kotelan. Comes off a really, really beautiful album of theirs from 1992 called
music of silence too.

Welcome back to FBI Radio. I'm Luke DeSilva here on Surfacing. Sometimes I feel very guilty speaking after certain songs or pieces of music, and I've already felt like that both times I've spoken tonight. Maybe that's going to be the theme within the theme. We were just listening to the Czech duo, Irina and Wojtek Havlovi, their long-form piece of music called Down With Silent Night, which features Jan Kotelan. And that is part of tonight's playlist theme, which is music to read to, which has also been much harder to put together than I expected. If you know this show, it has extreme highs and lows of volume and intensity and emotion, I guess. But I'm trying to do things a little bit more stably tonight, so we'll see whether I succeed or not. The playlist theme came to me after a conversation with a writer and former radio producer here at FBI. And within that conversation, she also said that it'd have to be music without lyrics. Music to read to would have to be music without lyrics. And so I'm going to test that theory a little bit, like I did with the choral piece we heard earlier. This next one is one of my all-time favorite songwriters from Colorado. It's Josephine Foster and her track off Dawn of Time. And I've already kind of used the word favorite a couple of times already tonight, but this album, well, the song Dawn of Time comes off her album Domestic Sphere, which is really one of my all-time favorite albums as well.

That's a track from Sydney guitarist Adrian Miles called Hollywood Oceans, which comes off an EP he released earlier in this year. In the middle is, well, was American songwriter, artist of many forms, actually, but musically under the name Grouper, her track Holding off her really, really beautiful album from 2014 called Ruins. And at the top, another American songwriter, Josephine Foster, with Dawn of Time from her album Domestic Sphere, which came out in 2023. Should remind you at this point in the show to please always feel welcome to submit music for this show, particularly if you're listening in and you're a musician, if you feel like your music may not have too many other natural homes on radio, perhaps if it's longer music, slightly, perhaps indefinable music, complicated music, all of the above, perhaps if it's similar stylistically to some of the stuff you've been listening to here on Surfacing tonight, I would love to hear it. You can reach me most easily on Instagram at Luke M. DeSilva. I will then give you my email address. Some people ask why I don't just have the email address and on the website, but it is because I was getting added to too many irrelevant publicists lists, and that is not the point. The point is that I want to hear directly from you, because I trust that you will give me excellent recommendations or submissions. So please do reach out. I'd love to hear it. I'm now going to play another slightly, I mean, it's all relative on this show, but a slightly longer track from the Canadian-Iranian composer Sarah Devachi. She is a previous guest on this show too, if you want to track down an interview that we did in November 2024. You can do that on our website, which is fbi.radio. You'll find it on the Surfacing program page there. The song, or the piece we're going to hear, is called Prologo, which comes off her album from 2024 called The Head As Formed in the Crier's Choir. I really, really love this album, and the interview with Sarah was one of the most interesting music conversations I've had. So if you're new to her work, or if you already like her work, I do recommend that you check that one out. This one, midpoint of the show, midnight, or just after. I'm not going to talk too much more about this one. I'm just going to play it. But I will maybe say that tonight's playlist theme is music to read to. This one may slightly push, in subtle ways, the emotional intensity a little bit too far, but we'll see. I would read to it.

I love Sara Devachi so much. Haven't listened to that one for a little while. I played some others of that album. That album of hers called The Head Is Formed in the Crier's Choir. I've played some of those more recently. Still struggle to say that album title though, after 2 years. That specific piece of music was called Prologo. And how are we going for time? 12:14 a.m. Okay, I'm not going to talk much about these next ones, but let's steer back to something slightly more conventional, at least perhaps in length and structure, maybe. I guess it's still pretty unconventional. This comes from Sydney musician Angie, also known as Angela Garrick. An artist who has kind of been part of so many different styled bands and projects, very hard to pin down as just one thing, which is definitely part of the fascination of Angie and what she does. She released an album in 2017, which I really, really enjoy still after all these years. It's called Shyness. This is a track called On Being Blue, and perhaps just an example of some of what she does occasionally, which is entirely piano-based music.

This is the end of a lovely track from Sydney musician composer Alexandra Spence. The song is called With Mountain, which came off her album from last year called Your Whistle Tells of Landscape, which was one of my favorite albums from last year as well. Before Alexandra, we heard from two American artists, a collaboration from Pan American and Kramer. The song was Floating Island. And at the top, out of Sydney as well, Angie, her track On Being Blue. We also received a text from Simon. Thank you for that. Pleased that you're enjoying the show again from Perth. I've been trying to play music tonight that might be good to read to, though, as I said earlier, that's been quite a difficult task, actually much harder than I expected. Simon's message mentions that he is far more likely to listen intently in a darkened room than any other way. And funny that you say that, Simon, because when I come into the studio booth here every week, I turn all the lights off just before I start the show, because it just feels right that way. So similar experiences on opposite sides of the country. As I said, the playlist theme tonight is music to read to, and it has been quite a fascinating process for me. If you have only just tuned in, I won't go through all of that context again, but you can in 25 minutes, you'll be able to listen back to tonight's program from start to finish over on our website, fbi.radio. There's also a bit of a description about what tonight's been all about on the Surfacing program page as well. And I am now beginning the final track for tonight, also a long form piece. Did I say that it was long form already? It's now 12:37, so this is the time of night when things start to get a little bit wobbly on my part. It's a piece from a Japanese musician by the name of Midori Hirano, currently based in Berlin, or based in Berlin since 2008, in fact. It's called Improvisation for Piano in Summer 2018, released that year as well. Actually released on the formerly Sydney independent label Long Form Editions, which is now, I think it's now called Residency. I should have checked that before. I will check that and let you know. Midori's music is usually a little more textured, though this, in their own words, was more of an opportunity to do something perhaps a little bit more purist in terms of piano playing. It's three improvised pieces, nothing else. And it is going to take us up to the end of tonight's program. I'll just fade it up now. I'll tell you the other little bits and pieces I need to tell you.

have a slight confession, and it's that I haven't actually listened to this piece of music in full yet. I just heard little bits and knew it would be very suitable for this show.

Holly Connor and Tarika Helaludin. So keep tuning in. Tuesdays at 11 p.m. I'm sure all four of those presenters are going to bring something really interesting to the show. And apart from that, I hope you stay really, really well for the next month and a half. I'm sure I'll have a lot of really great things to bring back for you when I return.

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0: You've been to a salah? 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
1: 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I got a singing like Bryson. 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I'm subscribed to a playgirl. She in love with this playboy. Come get shot by a Chega. I've been working on this decoy. Fuck a hot, no prosciutto. Born in Venice, went to Indo. I see you shopping by the window. You're a goof, no Pluto. I'm smoking on the finest like LaBeouf. 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I'm smoking jazz, put the Herbie in the zoo.

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yo, cuz just pulled up to the studio where you at. 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
1: I think I had a vision, not a vision, but a marching band.
2: Yeah. I got it.
1: I think I had a vision, not a vision, but a marching band.

Boom. Bang on 7 a.m. Now, you know what? We'll keep that up a little bit. That song is Make Friends by Hiatus Coyote. So excellent. Beautiful little groovy way. Dip our toes into today's episode of Up For It. Good morning. Good morning, good morning, good morning. Hope you're doing very well. It's cold today. Hey, for anyone that's been out and about, it's chilly. I love it. I'm happy about it. I'm Sabine, by the way. I'm 24. I don't have any facts about myself. We should do that thing where if you've recently had to do a tutorial at a university when they say your name, say your major, and say one fun fact about you. I'm Sabine. I'm currently studying journalism, so I do have a major. And a fun fact about me is that I can't whistle. I'm going to be hanging out with you for the next 3 hours, or however long you need a little bit of fun, independent music, fun, independent media, creative, what? Community radio. Because you're listening to FBI. Dare I say, one of Sydney's best hubs for community media. Definitely for community radio, but I am incredibly biased as I'm here every day from 7 to 10 a.m. It's an absolute pleasure. I'm going to be playing at the very least 50% Australian music. Within that, half is coming from here. Where's here, you ask? I'm so glad you ask. I'm currently in Redfern, on Gadigal land, which makes up a small part of the Eora Nation, which makes up an even smaller part of the rich, dense tapestry that is Indigenous lineage and First Nations impact on this country, Australia, of ours. FBI would not exist the way that it does without the love and care and input of First Nations elders in every facet of our country's history, culture, art scene. And sovereignty has never been ceded. It always was and always will be Aboriginal land. I also grew up on Wongal land and Awabakal land. So I'd love to acknowledge the elders who've operated in those communities as well. I have got some girls to start us off with. Yippee! I've got a song that I'm very excited to see on my playlist. It is from an album called You by an artist called Underscores, who is kind of like an American Nina Jirachi in the way, for me personally, that I've been very anti-techno, dubstep, rah-rah-rah, all of that nonsense, completely blindly, completely performatively. And then there's been a lot of girls that have come out of the woodworks for me and very much converted me to a technological music truther. Underscores is one of those girls. Especially, she's worked with a lot of Korean artists, so she's hooked me there. I'm going to be playing a song called Innuendo, also known as I Get You. Then I've got a song from Newcastle. Look, it's not a completely female band, but Maddie, the lead vocalist, is so excellent. Coming to us from Newey, it's a bit of a crusty, hardcore, punky song called Constance by Boudica. If these two songs don't get you up, maybe that's all right. Maybe you're not meant to be up. So we'll follow it up with a slightly slower, more gently melodic, vibey track from Lorraine James, featuring Miho Hattori, a song called Flatline, which I'm personally very obsessed with, and I hope that if it's going to be your first time listening to it, you feel a similar sentiment afterwards. Gorgeous. Let's just get into it, shall we? This is Underscores, one of the best currently doing it, with her track Innuendo, I Get You. Heads up, strong language. Let's talk in 10 to 15, okay?

0: 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Missing one cold, so lame, no. 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
1: That's another tenor in the square jar. This next song is terrible. Language warning.
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3: I've got a whole bunch of rappers that keep being requested to be played. 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I'm tired of it, the team's tired of it, we're gonna give it a chance. Chef BK, Sibo, Chanel, don't ask me again.
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0: Chef BK. Chanel is the name of that song. Also featuring Sebo. Before that, we were listening to Lorraine James featuring Miho Tori. A song called Flatline. We had Boudica from Newcastle with their song Constance and starting us all off. We had Miss Underscores with Innuendo, I Get You, from her latest, dare I say, smash hit album, You. At least smash it if you have an internet connection. I've been bombarded. I'm happy to be bombarded with Underscores content. But in the wake of that nonsense, that PR company who have done campaigns for OK Lou, McGee, Geese, lots of people that have been popping up in the quote-unquote indie music scene, calling their success with, you know, professionally recommending and pushing these bands forward, calling it a psy-op, a psychological operation. I'm always a little bit, to see someone suddenly blowing up on social media. But whatever, she's talented, so I'll take it. Hey, let's talk about weather and also traffic.
1: Weather and traffic.
0: Gosh, excuse me. It's going to be partly cloudy all day today with up to 1 millimeter of rain potentially hitting us here in the Greater Sydney region. As of right now, it is 12 degrees. It feels so much chillier. It feels around about 8 degrees because we're seeing those clouds. That millimeter of rain is forecast intermittently between 10 a.m. and 3 p.m. this afternoon. A maximum of 23 degrees is expected from about 12 p.m. till 4 p.m. this afternoon. Sun is set to go down around 4:50-ish. Perfect, perfect, perfect. In Royal National Park, Audley Road at Audley Weir, there's been a car crash that is momentarily blocked off the road in both directions. If you can avoid the area, use an alternative route. Or plan your journey accordingly. There are ongoing police investigations and they are expected to take some time. So yeah, if you can avoid the area, very much recommend that you do so. Other than that, I've got one thing to tell you about. There's been a bus that's broken down in Manly. Pittwater Road at Carlton Street. Traffic is affected in both directions. A mechanic is on the scene, but there are alternating stop slow traffic conditions in place to allow motorists to pass in one direction at a time, so do expect some minor delays if you're headed through that area. 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And our Album of the Week this week is insane. I love it. I'm such a big fan of Kia Blue, who is an alternative pop R&B singer out of London. She's put out an album called KB Forever, and I would love to play for you a song called Everything Is Love, and that's the news from her. Heads up, strong language in this one. Talk soon.

Student-run label 450 Records are back for night two at the Vanguard in Newtown, May 11. The night will be just as exciting as the first one, but with a more diverse lineup. Experience the music of jazz artist Ollie Hilliard, Random Spice with his improvisational synth performance, and so many more. 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

Kaneko Ayano, Japanese rock icon, returns to Australia this May. 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
1: I think that was the first time I was ever on radio. That's really cool that you know that.
0: You're the Kid Leroy. We have to know.

0: That is Bar Italia, who I think did the most ballsy thing that someone has done with merchandising in the past 10, 20 years. They put their, I believe it was a 6 out of 10 rating for their album, Some Like It Hot by Pitchfork. Boo. And they put it on a t-shirt. I think that's hilarious. Before that, we heard a little bit from Miss Mitski, who is going to be performing 4 shows at the Sydney Opera House for Vivid Live 2026. We were listening to Bug Like an Angel from her latest album, but the album before that. We had Smurs with Spring Summer, we had Kalela with Idea One, Cherry Ripe with Only Daughter, and of course, kicking off that little run was Kia Blue, Girl of the Week here at FBI, Girl of Forever to me, with her song Everything is Love, and that's the news from our album of the week this week, KB Forever. Have you listened to the whole thing yet? Have you been drawn into the beautiful world of Miss Kia Blue? Let me know. I want to hear your thoughts as well, because it's a very, very ambitious album that I would say completely lands it, like it hits the mark. But I'm curious to hear your thoughts. 0435-123-945. We've got about 20-ish minutes left of this first hour. If you're streaming online, you might have seen that at around 8:30. I was lucky enough to have a chat with the program director, well, the overall festival director of Sydney Film Festival 2026, which has just announced its full program and also the times of all the screenings it will be offering Sydney from the 3rd to the 16th, I believe, of, let me confirm actually, 3rd to the 14th of June 2026. So yeah, look forward to that. In the meantime, I've got a song for you from the amazing Brazen Barbie. It's called So What? Oh no, it's not. It's called Say What? Language warning.
1: Don't say nothing to me, bitch. I told y'all, bitch. I warned y'all. Stop fucking disrespecting.

0: I do feel like I need to issue a maybe a slight apology for playing that song. That's Morning Theft, Jeff Buckley, from an album called Songs for My Sweetheart the Drunk, that I believe was released after he passed away. R.I.P. to a baddie.
1: R.I.P. Jeff.
0: Yeah.
1: That was a beautiful song though. That was the first time I've ever heard it.
0: Oh.
1: Yeah.
0: Well, there you go. Now for the rest of your life, you can go, Sabine showed me this song.
1: Yeah. It's nice to have another song to cry to, you know.
0: Yeah. Oh, babe, that whole album.

0: get into it. Unfortunately, Jeff Buckley is one of the most recent victims of biopicness.
1: Biophilia.
0: Yeah.
1: Bioness.
0: It needs to be studied, because yesterday I woke up to the incredibly unpleasant news in the form of a poster and a teaser trailer for an A24 movie called Tony about Anthony Bourdain. Are you kidding? It was like 5 a.m., dark as hell. I'm getting ready to do my radio show. I go, I'm going to open Instagram. And you know what? That's probably where I went wrong.
1: As if we haven't seen enough media coverage of Anthony.
0: Like, seriously.
1: I don't know enough about him.
0: But he has, yeah, like, what? The four series that he did while he was alive,
1: all
0: on
1: the
0: and off? The books? The, like, the cameo he did in The Big Short?
1: Oh, my God, I didn't see that.
0: Are you kidding?
1: Yeah.
0: It's so funny. He rocks up halfway through, literally, to explain, like, some stocks phrase. Because it's him, and then it's also...
1: Chicken stock.
0: Literally, chicken stock. He's making food. But I'm sick to my stomach at the thought of having to live with or deal with men post Anthony Bourdain biopic, because it's already hard enough. A boy will cook a meal and be like, wow, I'm so Tony Bourdain. You don't need to have these experiences. You are not famous New York chef.
1: Well, what about more boys cooking meals, though, as a result?
0: But they want so much love and attention for it, and they feel like talking to... I really hate... There's this... The whole bunch of guys on social media... Or I think anytime you go to a foreign restaurant, people are like, I'm so Tony Bourdain pilled right now. He would hate you guys.
1: Oh, my God.
0: He would hate
1: you. I have not seen this trend, and I don't want to.
0: No, well, yeah, keep your eyes closed to that trend. But, yeah, it's making me think about, because there's also a Madonna biopic in the making.
1: There?
0: When's it going to stop?
1: It's never going to stop.
0: Because also, famously, the Beatles. We got four Beatles movies coming out.
1: Yeah. Yeah, they're crazy. It must just be an easy crutch, you know? Like, you make a bunch of money, all the fans go and see it, like... It's just a cash cow.
0: It's so strange, because I think we're seeing that with Michael, the Michael Jackson movie.
1: Oh, so true,
0: right?
1: Yeah. My parents went and saw the musical for that the other week.
0: I saw the musical
1: as
0: well.
1: Yeah. Apparently the main singer, not that great.
0: Yeah.
1: The little kid singer, pretty good.
0: Yeah.
1: And the mum, amazing.
0: Yes, which is like no one's going to be able to sing like Michael Jackson, dance like Michael Jackson.
1: Yeah.
0: So why do we keep trying to replicate that and being like, look at how amazing his legacy was?
1: Yeah, I don't know. There's like a big cohort of, I'd say, like 60 plus that would absolutely eat that up. In fact, I know a cohort of 60 plus that ate that up. So I see the appeal.
0: But it's just odd, I find, when it's, especially with the Michael Jackson film, because it is funded by his estate.
1: Mm.
0: His own nephew is playing himself in the film. So, of course, they're not going to address all of the stuff that still is culturally relevant when you have a conversation about Michael Jackson. These estate-funded movies are not allowing any nuance. But then it's also that argument because a film about the lead singer of Joy Division came out, I think, in, like, 2007. It was called Control, and it kind of painted him to be awful, and he died when he was very young. And it was this really weird conversation because now the whole universe is in half a mind because you can fictionalize a lot of it. The universe, the like fan universe is in half a mind because half the people are like, he would have never done that. And the other half will be like, wow, I can't believe. Because like people quite, you know, you believe what you see. You can't really help it.
1: Was that not funded by an estate? Do we know? Or was it just an honest estate funded one?
0: Maybe.
1: People are complicated, you know? Like surely a good estate would be like, I want to paint like a fulsome picture.
0: Yeah.
1: I mean, not of Michael Jackson, obviously. No. A fulsome picture is not in their best interest.
0: A hard movie
1: to
0: make.
1: It's weird with him, like how... Or, like, all of the stuff has just sort of gone to the background and his, like, legacy has kind of continued without too much. Like, and I guess this is just another tool to, like, continue that sort of, like, quietening of the rest of the narratives around him.
0: And it's the whole separating the art from the artist.
1: Yeah, and my auntie loves it.
0: Yeah, sorry, I still listen to Michael Jackson. I do have to have that conversation with myself mentally where a song of his will come on shuffle and I'm like, are we listening to this right now? And then I'll go, Yeah.
1: Because
0: the music's really good.
1: We've successfully compartmentalized.
0: Yeah, unfortunately.
1: So are you going to go and see the Anthony Bourdain
0: biopic? Of course not.
1: Biopic?
0: No, because I think I'll just be so angry. And I hope it doesn't come across as like incredibly contrarian, because I do think that I am a bit... I do think there's a lot of stuff that comes out and I'm like, whoa, just for no reason. But I just... Ugh.
1: I'm waiting for the Jamie Oliver biopic. I cooked his 15-minute meals, fish burgers the other day with the mushy pea.
0: Yum.
1: So good.
0: Oh, hell
1: I
0: yeah.
1: need to see how the cookie's made. You know?
0: I want you to play Jamie Oliver in the biopic.
1: I could play Jamie Oliver. I was thinking, we were saying, who would we play in a biopic? I think I'd play Robin. You know?
0: Oh, my God.
1: It's a big
0: That's
1: call.
0: Amazing.
1: But, yeah, I feel like I could... do her hair.
0: Yes, absolutely.
1: That's about it.
0: I can see that. That's so beautiful. Wow.
1: Who would you play? You got any concepts?
0: No. See, I had my heart shattered with the Amy Winehouse biopic.
1: Oh, I never saw that.
0: No,
1: I didn't really want to.
0: Yeah.
1: Yeah.
0: She was my girl. And
1: you would have played Amy?
0: No, because I'm not Jewish. And neither was the actress that played Amy.
1: Yeah.
0: I'd play Grimes.
1: Okay. I see it. Yeah.
0: And Segway.
1: Segue.
0: We got a Grimes song to play.
1: What's coming up next?
0: What's happening? And I also want to be really cheeky and play a song that was introduced to me personally by Anthony Bourdain. I remember him tweeting once that he really liked Brian Jonestown Massacre's songs. He didn't like the guy.
1: Mm-hmm.
0: There's also an amazing tweet that Anthony Bourdain put out that I will try and find, and it was about he and his daughter watching My Little Pony. And then the next tweet he put out was like... Applejack's battle with their sexuality is really engaging. Like, I was just like, what are you talking about? But
1: so, listener, just to confuse you, now we're plugging the biopic with Anthony Bourdain's favourite song.
0: Yeah, we are anti-plugging this biopic. Don't go and see it. But also, if you go and see it, power to you. Yeah. What's been your biggest heartbreak in the land of biopics? 0435-123-945. Are they necessary? Is there... any good biopics other than Better Man by Robbie Williams, because that was awesome.
1: Make him a monkey.
0: Make him a monkey now. Make him a monkey that dances in a leather jacket.
1: Anthony Bourdain, the monkey.
0: No. I love
1: or
0: that.
1: Or a rat, I guess.
0: Yeah, like Subway Rat.
1: Or like Ratatouille.
0: What's a French... That's... Wow. And let's leave it with that. This is Pin by Grimes. Wow. Powerful.

be lectured. I like to burn my food up. 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
1: I was walking away and walking. I was going to go home. When I hit

0: coming to us from Tokyo. That is a song called Toy by Kabutomushi. I really like that. It sounds like there was, okay, this is a really stupid deep cut reference, but if any of my immediate family are listening, in Tokyo, near where we were staying, there was a crosswalk that if you walked across it and you hit like a certain button, I guess they had on the floor, it played a song that was kind of similar to that. So it makes me think of that. Cool, awesome. Before that, we were listening to our mutual friend from here in Sydney with their excellent track, To Comfort. We had Dry Cleaning, who are so soon setting foot on our island country, to be playing at Dark Mofo, to be playing at Vivid 2026 with their song Evil, Evil Idiot from their latest studio album, Secret Love. We also had Brian Jonestown Massacre with Anemone. And we were listening to Pin by Grimes. We were also saying RIP Grimes, you would have hated Grimes, because we were talking a little bit about biopics. And I don't want to talk about them anymore because it made me angry if you were listening in. What I do want to talk to you about, what I love talking to you about, however, is weather and also traffic.
1: Weather and traffic.
0: So, it's a nice cool day today in Sydney. It's going to be partly cloudy all day with up to a millimetre of rain forecast. That rain is set to be hitting us between 11 a.m. and 4 p.m. intermittent showers. As of right now, it's 13.6 degrees. It is set to get a whole whopping 10 degrees warmer. Expect it to be 23 from 1 p.m. till about 5 p.m. this evening, when the sun is set to go down around 5:30 and cool down to an overnight minimum of 17 degrees. Now traffic, give me one second. In Plumpton, on the M7 motorway, the off-ramp to Woodstock Avenue, there is a truck that has broken down. Northbound traffic is currently minorly affected. Do prepare to merge, reduce your speed and exercise caution if you are traveling through that area. In Prospect, on the M4 motorway approaching Prospect Highway, there is some cleaning of debris on the westbound lanes, so lane 3 is momentarily closed. Again, this is only moderate traffic conditions facing that westbound traffic. Do exercise caution, prepare to merge, and reduce your speed. In Pymble, a semi-trailer has broken down on Ride Road off-ramp to Pacific Highway. The first lane of northbound traffic is momentarily closed, so do expect some very minor delays if you're travelling through. And in the CBD, a bus has broken down on the Sydney Harbour Bridge off-ramp to Clarence Street. Southbound traffic, the bus lane specifically, is moderately affected, so reduce your speed, exercise caution. Beautiful. I'll give you an update in an hour. I've got one more song to play for you, and then I'm going to play for you a snippet of my time I was lucky enough to get with Nishan Moodley yesterday. The day before the Sydney Film Festival full program has been announced to the world. It's out to the world. Not only the program, but the times of each film are now out and bookable. And I was lucky to have a second chat with the festival director. So we'll get into that in just a moment. But first and foremost, a song for you from Los Angeles. A bit of a crazy collaboration, but the OG, the number one artist, is Asia Monet. The song is called Elsewhere. It's so beautiful. It's almost 5 minutes of excellence. So sit back and enjoy, and then sit back and enjoy the interview. We've got you covered here on Up For It on FBI Radio 94.5 FM.

What's going on? You are tuned in to Elsewhere Radio, where we got all rhythm, no algorithm. And if you're ready to take flight into the great unknown, I've got something new just for you. 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

somebody-ness. When the street lights in your veins go on, and summer walking up and down the sidewalk of your grin, diamonds twinkling on the street, the thirst of our cool. On the shorelines of a smile, washing up against moon shuttle lit eyes, freeing impulses, whereas folk we lure, laughter in the face of death, the carnival of flowers sprouting from closed fists, earth skin, the perfume of stones kissing cuss words, the rhythm echoing reverb, riffing. We're the garments of Jupiter genius, sparkling of spaceships, scattered in desire, dressed in vibration, cooking on a stove skillet. Afro curl satellite levitate, sitting like a turban comb, the skies, heavenwards. Embrace the marvelous daydreams born in the forest of our refuge. We were born to be sun ray, radiant, falling upon the horizon newly each day, shining. Waywardness. Let's go. Let's go to the elsewhere. Set loose. Where as we escape into the strangeness, whispers of flesh as mirror, supernatural stances, treasuring the mystery of ourselves, where the spirits dwell from not so distant constellations looming.

elsewhere. 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There's revolution.

0: Seeing the program finally getting released to the world tomorrow morning, do you feel anxious in any way? Like excited, a bit nervous about it being put out for all of Sydney to enjoy?
1: No, not at all. Actually, that's the one feeling I don't have. I think it's because, and this might sound strange, because I know how good it is
0: Of
1: that I don't
0: course.
1: feel anxious. I think that the program is really made up of some of the most amazing, most anticipated films of the year, and then films that people don't know about yet, but are going to be some of the best films of the year. I can say that with great confidence already.
0: Amazing.
1: So I don't feel anxious about people encountering the program. I mean, I guess it's always, we always look at certain indicators. We look at how what the reaction is in terms of ticket sales, for instance, very early on, and we track that sort of data. But I feel extremely confident. I think it's a program that people are going to really take to. When I look at the schedule, and I always do this, thinking, okay, what would I do on this day? You know, what or which days would I say I have to go to the festival, as a film lover? And when I look at it, I think it's just every day is a great day. So
0: Awesome.
1: I feel, yeah.
0: But you're making it so hard for us, for the people who are going to have to potentially pick and choose. I mean, like a beautiful problem to have, but yeah.
1: Well, yes, that's my job to make it hard to choose. So I think it, we want to have this incredible selection, and that people can dip into, of course. But ideally, I want people to spend every day with us, right? I want everybody, people to be at the State Theatre every night, or your venue of choice, and watch at least two films a day. That's, I think, a really great way to experience what is the best of the year's cinema.
0: Would you say that the state is a standout venue for you among the program of venues that are going to be showing films this season?
1: I think the State is one of the most beautiful cinemas in the world. I think it's one of the great places to present and to watch films. And I think all the filmmakers who come to Sydney from all over the world really look at the State as one of the absolute greatest places that they've ever shown their films. And these are filmmakers who've shown their films in the competitions in Berlin, in Venice, in Cannes, in some of the great festivals in the world. And the State really ranks very highly as one of the great venues. And this is not to diminish at all the other many wonderful venues that we use at the festival, and they each have a particular audience. They cater to sometimes a particular community or neighborhood. So every cinema is vitally important to us. But there is something very special about if a film is sold out, watching it with 2,000 other people. That's not something that can happen many places in the world these days.
0: For sure. Also, I'm very excited about I've seen a lot of my favorite foreign films, or I've been introduced to a lot of international cinema through previous Sydney Film Festival programs, and I'm very excited to see that side of the program come out tomorrow. I was wondering if you have experienced, or do you think that audiences are becoming more engaged with international cinema, or do you still have to kind of translate certain stories for them?
1: I think at the festival, people are, the festival audience is really attuned to international cinema. And we'll show this year films from at least 81 countries.
0: Wow,
1: So
0: awesome.
1: that's pretty vast scope. And our audience is really, I think, very attuned. It's also good to note that Sydney is made up of people from so many countries. Right, I think our we have a really multicultural community. We have people who are here and have moved here from many countries in the world. I'm one, so there is in some ways a ready audience of films from all over the world. We need to tap into those audiences more and more. But I feel that during festival People are very open. Through the rest of the year, in your typical theatrical release schedule, I think we have something of a diminishment of the range of what's being released. Now, that's not to say that I, because there's some really phenomenal statistics. For instance, Indian, Chinese, Korean cinema can do very, very well at the Australian box office these days, really tremendously well. But those are mostly very mainstream films from India, China, and Korea, right? They're not the art house or the independent films. And our focus is more on the independent cinema of various nations.
0: I was also wondering, because now a lot of the films that you see being discussed, I guess, in more of a like public square would be controversial, like quote unquote films. And I was wondering, when you are programming, like what is the threshold for controversy in a program? Like, does something being difficult make it more important to include or more complicated from a programming point of view?
1: I think it's not something we shy away from. I feel that it's one of the what film festivals do is they look at the best films and the best filmmakers, and of course those best films and best filmmakers are engaging with the world today and some of the complex issues in the world today. We would never program a film to say, well, let's stoke up this controversy, but also we wouldn't shy away from a film to say, oh, well, we're too terrified of the controversy. I think when we screen these films, we expect people to watch them with some openness. I think that's the important thing that you go into a festival with which has a lot of films. We'll screen more than 250 films in the end, and you know you're going to encounter things that might not be to your taste or might challenge your views or is something totally different for you than what you've experienced before. But we urge people to come in with an openness and to discuss the films afterwards. And I think that's what makes a festival in a way. There is this interaction around the films. It's not just going to see something and leaving. In many cases, you'll be able to discuss the film with the filmmaker afterwards because the filmmaker will be there to present the film.
0: But how do you navigate programming in times, I guess, as politically volatile as they currently are without it feeling tokenistic or reactive?
1: I think what's fundamental is the quality of the films. It doesn't become tokenistic if you're showing really good films. And that's our fundamental. We want to show the best films. And then I think that's the guarantee. If you stand by that, then there's no question of, well, this is a token treatment of a particular subject. For instance,
0: For sure.
1: the audience can tell. The audience can tell. When people ask me, okay, we don't want to put you in this position to choose a favorite, although many people ask me, what's your favorite? But it's more sensitive to say, we don't want to put you in a position to choose your favorite child. I say, I think the one thing that I can guarantee is that if you watch the films in the official competition, and each year we present a limited number of films in the official competition, they all vie for the Sydney Film Prize and the cash prize of $60,000. Those films are films that I absolutely love for different reasons in many ways. Some of the films are really adventurous and cutting edge. Some are really very emotional or very politically revealing. But I always think that that competition, which plays almost every day of the festival at the State Theatre, is something that you can really judge the festival by and judge, I feel, the year of cinema by. So I urge people to to watch as many, I wish they'd watch all, but as many of those films as possible. As to a film that could lead to a song that you'll play, I think one of the films that I was really so wonderfully surprised by, I kind of didn't even intend to see it. It was already selected for the festival by my colleague Paul Struthers, who does the international documentaries, and it was just on a it was on a sort of playlist of an app I was using, and it came on, and I started watching it. I was just going to watch a few minutes, and I watched the entire film because it's so wonderful and uplifting and joyful. And it's a film called Amadou and Mariam, the blind couple from Mali, about the duet who met each other when they were young people. In a school for the blind, discovered not only their mutual love for music, but there was also a romance that was born early on, and they played together for 50 years.
0: Oh, wow.
1: And Mariam is still playing in memory of the late great Amadou, who passed away recently. And their music is just so joyful, and their story is just incredible. People who grew up in a society that mostly totally wrote them off, expected very little of them, and they were so brilliant at what they did that you see them through the film playing at some of the great stadiums, working with fantastic musicians, and you see how adored they were. By some of the fantastic musicians of our time, like Damon Albarn or Manu Chao or Chris Martin, who worked with in many cases they worked with Amadou and Mariam. So that's a film that I think will really be a joy for anyone who watches it.
0: Oh, amazing. I'm for sure, adding that one straight to my list. Awesome. Well, thank you so much. I really appreciate getting to chat with you a second time. I'm so looking forward to the films that I'm planning to see for Sydney Film Festival. But all the best for the rollout. I'm very excited.
1: Absolute pleasure. Thank you so much for your time.
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That is Aldous Harding from New Zealand with her song Party. It was requested very politely, big ups to you, Chris, as always, on the text line. Bryce and I are again going to perform a wellness check on you, Chris, though, because why is every song that you request so devastating? That was, we're woman enough to admit, that was the first time both of us had ever heard that song or anything from Aldous Harding, at least consciously. Oh my God. Are you okay? That's such a rough way to start the day. I guess Aldous has just announced that she is going to be bringing her headline tour to Australia in November, specifically to the Enmore Theatre on the 22nd of November. Tickets are going on sale, I think, today. So get on that. Bryce and I are probably going to be there now. We've been converted. So thank you, Chris. Also, Chris, hope you're okay. It is 3 minutes, that's a lie, like 2 minutes away from being 9 a.m., which means that is going to be our official last international song, as we are going to do only Aussie numbers from now on, from 9 till 10 a.m., only Australian music. And I've got two songs to start us off correctly on two very differing ends of the music spectrum. I have got Carla Del Forno's beautiful EP, Confession. I want to play you a song from it called Nighttime. And then we're going to get into Freya and Ronnie Sinclair with their song The Mountain. If there are any Australian songs that we can play for you to start your Wednesday morning correctly, 0435 123 945. We're also going to have a chat to you about weather and traffic, and maybe other stuff if you behave well. Anyway, this is Nighttime. It's Carla Del Forno from here. Oh no, me when I lie, from Castlemaine. This EP is so good. Carla, if you're listening, we love you.

0: and tell me it's in the embassy to
1: Heads up, the next tune has a language warning.
0: There's language.
2: People will come to see the mountain and comment on how beautiful it is, or how it's not a good day to see the mountain, that it's too cloudy or rainy, foggy or dark. None of this matters to the mountain, which remains at all times its essential self. It's not changed one bit by whether people

0: Heads up, this one has a language warning.
1: This is also inspiration for you.
2: I knew this.

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0: That is Boxer to the Brink by Luke Saunders, rather, far out. Sorry, I can't take credit for that beautiful song request. That came from Sue from Surrey Hills, who said, love to hear the new one from Luke Saunders' debut album. Debut? How exciting. Before that, we were also listening to Lucky by Nat Pavlovic from her new album Big Heart. Ewan from Woy Woy saw her on Sunday at Lazy Thinking and she was great. We also had Zoe, very correctly saying, it would be rude not to play Ibiza by Shady Nasty. That'll kickstart the morning. And it did for me. I hope it did for you as well. We are well and truly into our hour down under. I feel like Stuart Coop with the amount of text line suggestions we have. And they're all great and we are going to get to all of them. But first and foremost...
1: weather and traffic.
0: I'll speed run it, I promise. 16.5 degrees right now in the Greater Sydney region. It's going to get to a maximum of 23 degrees from 2 p.m. till 6 p.m. this evening. There is a millimetre of rain forecast between 12 p.m. and 5 p.m. this evening. Otherwise, it is set to be a beautiful, partly cloudy, chilly day. Sun looks like it might be setting closer to 6 p.m. now. Overnight minimum of 17 degrees. Okay. A truck has broken down in Hammondville on the M5 motorway approaching George River Bridge. Eastbound traffic is kind of moderately affected. Reduce your speed, exercise caution, but no need to factor in any major delays or extra travel time. There is still debris being cleared on the M4 motorway approaching Prospect Highway in Prospect. The third lane of westbound traffic is momentarily closed. Reduce your speed, exercise caution, prepare to merge. Beautiful, beautiful, beautiful. In Pymble, the Ryde Road off-ramp to Pacific Highway, there is a semi-trailer that's broken down. The first lane of northbound traffic is momentarily closed. There are some Transport for New South Wales officers attending the scene. So do exercise caution, prepare to merge, reduce your speed, all that good stuff. That is the last from me in terms of weather and traffic. I've got some more of your brilliant requests to get to. But before that, Bryce and I have a favour to ask you. We're setting up our Wednesday morning segment. We're going to come on, we're going to have a chat. You get to hear Bryce's beautiful dulcet tones, you lucky thing you. But, okay, and this is such an awkward... it's not awkward, actually. I think this is a great excuse for you, beautiful listener, to tell me. We'd really like to know, what is a compliment that you have received that stuck with you? What's a compliment that you've gotten that actually really meant a lot to you, that maybe kind of cut to your core in an unexpected way? It can be recent, it can be historic. 0435 123 945. You don't have to factor in any ego, any like, oh, this was so nice, but rah, rah, rah. Brag about it. What's something that someone said to you that's made you blush? Or if that's too hard for you this Wednesday morning, compliment us. We'll take it. Compliment Bryce on his beautiful dulcet tones. Compliment me on, on something. 0435 123 945. And Bryce and I will reveal why we need to hear those compliments. And it is a need. So please, please text in. In the meantime, I've got three more requests to get to. I'm going to play a song by... oh, I'm very excited. I'm playing an Australian crawl song as requested by Joey. We love you, Joey. We've also got some new Becca Hatch to warm us all up on this cool, crisp morning. Macca in Nui, big love to you. But first and foremost, this is Good Pash. The song is called Delete Me. 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

0: people were saying a lot of curse words on English television, much more so than in the States. I mean, you couldn't say prick or dick or bollocks. Tits, I don't think you could say tits.
1: This next one has some strong language.

0: That was Becca Hatch with her latest Garden. Bang Goes the Drum, requested by Macca on the text line for our hour down under. Amen. Love her.
1: Amen.
0: Love the saxophone at the end of that song.
1: Mm-hmm.
0: And that's a compliment.
1: Thank you, Becca.
0: Thank you, Becca. Compliment to Becca. Oh, very good artist.
1: Oh, my God. Come on, segue.
0: We were talking about compliments. And on the text line, someone said... the compliment they received that stuck with them in some way was, I wish there were more people like you. Confusing, flattering, etc. That would be very confusing.
1: I do really like that one, you know, like singling out me as a unique person and asking for more.
0: Yeah. That's a beautiful way to take it. It's just, it's so odd. It's funny the way that, because we're talking about, how did you explain it? Things that make you feel like an alien.
1: Yeah. New segment unlocked. Everything that makes you feel like it's your first day on Earth, you know, like when you just can never get it right. Like, a good example that I was thinking of is like when you walk out of the change room, like when you put on a outfit at a store and like, Sabine, you were saying like, when you don't know if someone's standing on the other side too.
0: I feel like I only ever do it with my mom. And then you have that experience where you're like, already I'm so vulnerable in this new outfit. And then I step out and she's at the front of the store and you're like, I can't yell out.
1: Also, viscerally, like, remembering the whisper of, like, Mom.
0: Yes, exactly. Because you can't just be that person in the back, obviously, in a dress that's, like, foreign to them. You're like, Mom, across the store. That makes me feel like it's my first day on Earth.
1: Yeah, it's scarring. And someone needs to talk about it. And then they need to provide advice that you totally shouldn't listen to.
0: Yeah, and we are going to be the people to do that.
1: And at it's least this our morning. First day on Earth, too. So. Don't listen.
0: It's my first time living too, red heart emoji. Talking about compliments specifically, this is such a good, this is Bryce's idea, because receiving a compliment, I still don't know how to go about it.
1: Yeah,
0: 24 years I've been on this earth, and every time it happens I go...
1: Me 25, and nothing has changed 25. Between 24 and 20, almost 26, you know, that's 2 years, still don't know what to do.
0: Damn it.
1: My roommates were like pointing out the other day that every time that they give me a compliment, all I do is like turn my head to the side and look at the ground and then pretend I have like hair to push behind my ears.
0: Beautiful. I like that.
1: Now every time I do it, I'm like, oh, I do.
0: Self-fulfilling prophecy.
1: Yeah, that is me.
0: It's so hard because...
1: Because.
0: Do you have, what's like a compliment that someone's given you that's stuck with you?
1: Well, I was thinking about this because it's kind of, I think the compliments that are hardest to take are actually the ones that are like less meaningful for you. I feel like when someone makes a compliment that actually like speaks to me, I'm like, oh my God, thank you. And you can give them like that sort of like stare that's like, wow, you really like, you got
0: you
1: to
0: so
1: me
0: much.
1: There.
0: Yeah.
1: I think like, for me, like a compliment that stuck with me, I remember like I was in like a group situation and someone afterwards like, said, oh my God, you made me feel so like seen and like involved in the conversation. I was like, oh, it's like something where I can empathize with like if someone did that to me.
0: That's lovely.
1: So I was like, oh my God, thank you.
0: That's so nice. That's what about a good one. Mine would probably be a guy that I was seeing on a first date once was like, I'd known him for a while beforehand. And he was like, oh my God, you're so opinionated. I love it. And I was like, oh, that's the first time that that's been like presented to me as like a, this is a desirable and cool thing about you.
1: Yeah, I didn't even think about backhanded compliments too, because like, they're easy to accept. But that wasn't, maybe that was like...
0: That was like so earnest from him. Yeah. And that's, it was so weird to me because I feel like, you know, you do the first date thing and it's like, it's again, it's weird to engage with compliments that don't mean anything to you. Mm-hmm. Like when you have people... Oh my God, you're so pretty, rah-rah-rah.
1: Yeah.
0: You just go, thank you.
1: Yeah, but it's also like, does it not mean anything because they didn't actually mean it? Or does it not mean anything because you're like discounting what they're saying in your head as well?
0: I think both.
1: Yeah, well, it could be either.
0: In the first aid camp.
1: Yeah. And that's what makes them so hard to respond to maybe because you're like, oh, either you're being disingenuine or I don't believe you. So I'm just like, oh, what? No, I'm so ugly. Though.
0: I know, because that's it makes me feel very much like... quite a high school quality. You know when people kind of fish for compliments? Where it's, oh my God, I'm so ugly, rah, rah, rah. Or if you say like, I find when I compliment someone, especially, I like to compliment strangers a lot. Not like in a way that's not true at all, but I think it's so odd to have these thoughts. Like, it's quite often you see like a girl walking past in a really nice outfit or her hair looks cool. And I feel like they can tell that I'm looking at them, so I never want to, but it's still quite awkward. Yeah. Sometimes you feel like a bit of a freak with being like, oh my God, I love your outfit.
1: And I want to do that more. Like, I want to be able to, like, just see someone. Because I often, like, think a compliment in my head.
0: Yes, this is what I mean.
1: And, like, they're not reading into my, like, expression. You can't body language a compliment, you know. You have to, like, actually, like, get the words out of your mouth.
0: Yeah.
1: But it'd be so nice. And it's just nice to think that you could kick off a casual chat.
0: Yeah.
1: And it's such a good crutch to stand on. But then you can't be disingenuous, you know. No. It has to be, like, a legitimate compliment.
0: But then... conversely, there's that, like, sometimes you compliment a stranger and they seem so weirded out by it, and I'm like, damn, am I just too intense?
1: But no,
0: so like, thank you.
1: Are they weirded out by it, or are they like doing one of the bad ways to like reply to a compliment?
0: Right.
1: Like, are they weirded out by it, or are they just really bad like us at taking compliments?
0: Yeah.
1: You know,
0: when it's something that doesn't mean a lot to
1: them. And are some people good at taking compliments? Is that a skill that you can actually like learn? Have you given a compliment to someone and they've just been like, how do you take a compliment?
0: It's
1: what is
0: hard.
1: A good way to, what even is it?
0: It's hard, because sometimes people are way too earnest about it, which again is like so hypocritical, because if you compliment someone, they're allowed to be like, wow,
1: yeah,
0: thank you so much.
1: Yeah, actually, when I was thinking about how to take a compliment, there's like the classic like example of like, I like your dress, and then like, you're like, it has pockets. And which is I think is like the most like natural flow on of the next part of the conversation.
0: Absolutely.
1: But it's also deflecting, you know, like you're not like accepting the compliment. You're just like moving the conversation on and not being like, yes, I do have a nice dress on.
0: Yes.
1: It's like, well, it actually has pockets. It's practical.
0: It's the same as thank you. Oh, my mom got it for me. Oh, thank you. Yeah, it's thrifted.
1: Yeah. And then you could also like, I guess you could like minimize it by being like, oh, this old thing, you know, like it's like another way to like deflect or like, but it's actually nice to like sit there and be like, oh no, my dress is nice, or my hair does look good today.
0: Yeah.
1: Or I am a kind person, you know, like, and if you're going to deflect it, then maybe you're like, then you're not actually believing it.
0: Yeah.
1: Should we believe our compliments?
0: Should we? Yeah.
1: That'd be nice.
0: I feel a little bit like the woker a little bit, because you see like these compilations now where we've come full circle with social media, where now people film themselves like giving out flowers to strangers, giving compliments to strangers, and you're like, damn, are you just trying to fit a quota? Do you like that woman's hair, or are you just filming it to put on your TikTok?
1: Yeah.
0: And then everyone in the comments is like, hopecore.
1: Yeah.
0: Humanity is healing.
1: I guess the opposite of this educational piece is like the TikTok like pickup line artist kind of vibe, where the compliment is just like a vehicle for like getting someone's attention, and it doesn't matter what you say or whether you think it's true or not, you know.
0: It's really hard though, getting a compliment.
1: Yeah. What's your go-to
0: compliment?
1: No, what's your go-to?
0: Oh, I was like,
1: what tactic do you use?
0: I feel like I just
1: Are you bashful?
0: I go, thanks.
1: Do you look down to the side and then brush an imaginary strand of hair behind your ear?
0: I don't, but I think that that's beautiful that you do that. I think I'm quite a sarcastic person.
1: Yeah.
0: So I think that my default, I'd really hate getting compliments. I find them very, I don't like them. I'll go on record as saying, don't compliment me. I don't want to hear it. That means nothing to me.
1: Cut back to you asking for compliments on air like 5 minutes ago.
0: It was so tricky because there's nothing to, you're good at your job? Yeah, that's why they hired me. Like, it's, I don't know, I feel maybe I'm a bit
1: Sabine.
0: too much of a hater.
1: Everyone needs to compliment Sabine.
0: No, that's okay. Like, keep it, because I go, thanks, and then I move straight past it. And I feel like that's kind of mean, and I don't want to be doing that when someone is giving me a genuine compliment, but also...
1: Yeah.
0: Shut up.
1: Yeah. Well, I've actually been experimenting recently. I've been experimenting recently. If someone's like giving me too many compliments in a row, I think my brain just goes into override.
0: Stop.
1: And I'll be like, shut up. Like, I think it's happened like 2 or 3 times in recent history where I've just been like, shut up.
0: I think you did that to me last week, and I was like, you're so beautiful. You look so good. You're like, stop.
1: Cease and desist.
0: That's so funny.
1: But I did some Reddit research, and it turns out like the most authentic way to accept a compliment is to sit in it and be like, yes, I believe it, and just say thank you,
0: that
1: full
0: would
1: stop
0: me out.
1: You know,
0: yeah,
1: that you don't need to continue the conversation after that. You just have to like breathe in, breathe out, try and believe it, and then just say thank you. You know. So we can practice that in the future.
0: We'll practice it now. Bryce, you look so beautiful today. Say thank you.
1: Thank you.
0: There we go.
1: Sabine, you're so capable.
0: Thank you.
1: ASMR compliment receiving this morning.
0: I was breathing so hard into the microphone.
1: I hope you could hear that.
0: Oh, that's so silly. I'm actually crying. That's so stupid. I love that.
1: Real things are happening on the radio this morning,
0: yeah,
1: guys.
0: We're getting genuine on FBI on Up For It 94.5 FM.
1: Text us how you receive a compliment. Are you good at receiving compliments?
0: Yeah. Like, have we missed some kind of way to react to a compliment that you think is kind of up there on the swag dial?
1: Yeah. Should we shake hands after? Like,
0: oh, that would be awesome.
1: Is there like a body language way that you don't even
0: kiss
1: need to say
0: lips.
1: Something?
0: Yeah. Just lean in.
1: I think it'd be more like a kiss on the forehead.
0: Oh, that's so weird. That's awesome. Or you should start like curtsying, fall like down, like Whitney Houston.
1: There's so many options out there, and deflection is not a good one. So let's eradicate that.
0: Yeah.
1: Do a curtsy.
0: Do a curtsy.
1: Whatever it takes, just like believe
0: Text in if you're going to do a curtsy. 0435 123945. Alternatively, you should do that really weird that thing for us and compliment a stranger today, but only if you mean it. Because if you don't mean it, that's so weird. Don't film it. Don't put it on TikTok.
1: And we miss that because if you do a fake compliment, then you maybe start believing that people are fake complimenting you. So you're like self-fulfilling prophecy there.
0: Wow.
1: So yeah, we're putting a hard line, red line on fake compliments today,
0: but
1: do give someone a real one.
0: Yeah. Beautiful. That's so true that it does make you feel like it's your first day on earth.
1: Yeah.
0: Talking to someone randomly. Hey, I just really like, especially in the headphone age, someone's got AirPods in, you don't know, and you say something to them, and you're already like, that was so embarrassing. They take the headphone out, they say, what?
1: Yeah.
0: And you say, I like your shoes.
1: Don't spoil our future conversation topic of starting a conversation with someone that you don't know.
0: Tune in next week. Tune in next week, next Wednesday, when Bryce will be back talking about being an alien and being the first day on Earth. I love that. Thanks, Bryce.
1: No worries.
0: We're going to listen to a song from a band from here in Sydney, mind you. Bennett's Grove, Out in the Cold, is the latest from them. We have also got some Heavy Amber to get to. We got a lot, but at the same time, we're still taking Australian song requests. 0435 123945. We've got 15 minutes left. Make it worth it, baby. 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

0: This is a track coming to us from Sydney by Ahmed Sadeghi. It's called Unpainted Silence. It's got a minute left, so we'll let it play quietly. Because Ben Hansen's here.
1: Hello, how's it going?
0: Good morning.
1: Lovely to be, uplifted by this song beneath us. You know,
0: yes.
1: It's making me feel
0: more
1: important.
0: It makes you feel like a real journalist.
1: Yeah.
0: We're tackling the big things.
1: Yeah, yeah.
0: I was going to ask you, Bryce and I were talking about compliments this morning.
1: Mm.
0: Do you have a compliment that someone's given you that stuck with you?
1: I thought you were going to say, do you have a compliment for me?
0: Yes.
1: I was like, well,
0: tell me something cool about me.
1: Yeah. Cool jumper today.
0: Yay! Yippee! I should have. Someone on the text line was saying the best way to take a compliment or to receive a compliment, I think it was Trina, cowboy spit. So I should have done that.
1: Wait, you know, what's a cowboy spitting?
0: You know, like in like a Western?
1: And it like hits the the spittoon?
0: Exactly. And I think that's correct.
1: I didn't know how to do that. I don't know.
0: Well, we've got to learn because that's the best way to take a compliment.
1: So just carry around a spittoon with you all the time and be like chewing tobacco or something?
0: Yes. The best way to start taking a compliment is to have a tobacco addiction.
1: Beautiful. Okay.
0: Yeah.
1: I don't know if I get compliments enough to start it, but maybe if I start chewing tobacco, I'll get more compliments.
0: Yeah. People say, you smell really funky. And you'll say, taking that as a compliment.
1: I mean, the tobacco smells good, right? People like put it's like candle
0: Santas.
1: Yeah,
0: Santas. It's like candle Santas.
1: Yeah.
0: I like your way with words, and that's my compliment to you.
1: Thank you so much. Wow, what the hell?
0: Pudding.
1: What the pudding?
0: That's so silly. Good morning.
1: Good morning. Congratulations, another wonderful show. Sydney Film Festival. What the hell?
0: City. Wow.
1: Yeah.
0: This guy.
1: I've been loving it. I've been preparing for my show.
0: Love that.
1: It's all happening.
0: It's literally all happening.
1: I have a question for you.
0: Go on.
1: Okay. So I don't know if you saw this yesterday, but Jack Johnson, Ben Harper, John Butler, they're all touring together. It's the Avengers of doobie smokers and surfers.
0: That's huge.
1: So I want to know what your ultimate trio of throwback acts like-minded throwback acts that you'd put together is. That's a big question, so you can think about it. You can even come back later in the show if you want, and we can talk about it again. I've pulled together a few of my mine if you'd like to hear.
0: I would love to.
1: Okay, these are some tours I think we need in a similar fashion.
0: Mm.
1: I think we need a dance punk tour, so LCD Sound System, The Rapture and The Dare all coming to Australia. That would be I think we need a 2000s kind of indie pop reunion tour, so Blue Juice, Art vs Science and Faker. And then my final one I thought of was LMFAO.